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2: Tyler Samaniego into the game for the Woo Sox as we begin the fifth inning here at Polar Park, all tied at four. So Raymond Burgos goes four innings. First three were really good. He retired the first 11 that he faced before allowing the next four to reach. And he departs. So from one lefty to another, Samaniego to Corey Jolks, right-hand batter. First pitch is belted high in the air, deep left field. Campbell is back by the wall, and this ball is gone. Bouncing onto the berm and near the Adirondack chairs for Corey Jolks, who's having a heck of a season. That's his 13th home run, and he puts the Mudhens on top 5-4 here in the fifth.
3: Samaniego didn't even watch that ball fly. Just turned it, asked the umpire for new baseball. That's really all you could do when an outing starts that way. Like, it's not a bad sweeper. It's just a pitch that a guy was looking for and got it done with it.
2: Second homer of the night for Toledo. And now a ground ball to second base. Gonzalez will not get there. And Max Clark is aboard. So this is not the start that Tyler Samaniego was looking for. Samaniego came into this game with an ERA over 5 in 7 appearances. Of course, he was outstanding with the Red Sox this year, but the home run, and now Clark is on, and here comes Max Anderson.
3: Yeah, he kind of half-bunted that. It was like not a full drag bunt, but he got it out there. I was watching him in batting practice today. He worked on that for like 5 minutes.
2: Executed it perfectly. And now a pickoff throw to check on Max Clark, who's now 1-for-3. Samaniego with the Red Sox at 20 appearances, a 2.66 earned run average. And his first pitch is swung on and missed by Anderson. A fastball in at 94. Samaniego did not allow a run over his first 13 major league appearances. Stands tall off the third base side, and his 0-1 is fouled off to the right. And it's nothing in two. So Burgos goes the first four. Four runs, three earned on two hits. He walked two and struck out five. A lot of strikes, 73 pitches, 49 strikes. And the 0-2 is count on and missed. 95, you can hear the pop of Kisner's mitt as Anderson strikes out for the first out of the inning.
3: Good answer from Samaniego, who at 95 is different than what he among a lot of guys, when he adds one or two more than the 93 where he sat for a lot of the year, he's just a much better pitcher. You can see he's pitching a little angry right now.
2: This is his fourth appearance at AAA since he was optioned in early June. And his first offering to Eduardo Valencia has the right-hand batter dancing out of the batter's box. It's 1-0. Mudhens on top 5-4. Samaniego working for the first time since Sunday as the pitch is blasted foul high and deep down the right field line. Samaniego has not allowed a run over his last two appearances as he worked twice in the Lehigh Valley series. 1-1 on Valencia. The pitch is swung on and golfed high in the air to shallow left. Campbell comes darting into shallow left center. He is there to make the play. He was very deep as he fires it back in towards second base. He got a bad read on this as well. So there are two outs here in the fifth inning.
3: Yeah, he was very deep, got a bad read, took his first three steps back, and then realized he had plenty of time to come in and make the catch.
2: The way he threw that back to second base, a little extra zip with some frustration, Samaniego's first pitch is outside to the left-hand batting Gage Workman. And unfortunately for Campbell, we've seen a lot of that out of him this season, whether it be offensively or defensively, as the 1-0 is a sinker in at the knees for a called strike.
3: So much of this game is about managing frustration. You're going to fail so many times.
2: Picking up throw to check on the runner at first.
3: Even if you're having a great season, you're going to fail a ton. And just about being, you know, either using that frustration or being as...
2: Runner takes off. The 1-1's a strike. Throw to second base. Bounces by Chang and into center field. But no advance for Clark, who's got stolen base number 15 of his season.
3: A good pitch to run on. Sweeper down and away. Feeling it was coming. That's what he throws more often than anything else. Left on left. And Clark looked in. That throw's perfect. I don't think it gets him anyway.
2: First steal for Toledo tonight. First steal of the series for the Mudhens. And now the 1-2 from the left-hander is in the dirt. Knocked down by Kisner. Sweeper, and it's 2-2. Workman has K'd and walked in this one. Tied for the league lead in doubles coming in with 20. Clark leads off second. The pitch is taken for a call. Third strike. Fastball at 95. We've got a challenge, however, from Gage Workman. He thought this may have been low. I think he's going to be wrong. And indeed he was. So Toledo's now out of challenges. Workman down looking. And this side is retired. But a leadoff home run from Corey Junk says Toledo on top 5-4 as we are halfway home at Boulder Park here at the Worcester Red Sox Radio Network.
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3: I can't get through the read because of you. Can't do it. I already said that, Jim.
2: Capra takes low to begin the bottom of the fifth, ball one. Tyler Mattson back on the hill for the Mudhens. We love our friends at University.
3: We really do. Official dental practice of the Worcester Red Sox.
2: Yeah, exactly. 5-4 Toledo. Here's the pitch. It's taken high by Capra. 3-4-5. Capra, Theis, and Kisner against this right-hander. Almost about that time. I can't even look at you right now. Here's the 2-0 delivery, and Capra fouls it back. Good swing and a heater at 92 that was right there for the taking.
3: Folks, enjoy a whopping walking taco and a margarita for just $15 every Tuesday at Polar Park.
2: It's a phenomenal deal, thanks to our good friends at Terramana. The pitch. is upstairs at 92. Three balls and a strike.
3: What's out in the out on the Taste of Worcester right now? John Canavan was saying there's oxtail.
2: Oxtail. It's the best-selling item on the menu, I believe. I heard that this morning. Pitch to Capra is outside, ball four. Vinny Capra, I think he lost track of a count there. But he finds his way on base for the second time, a leadoff walk. And it's the third time tonight the Moose Sox have had the leadoff man aboard.
3: Just doesn't feel like a game that's going to end 5-4 where we are right now. I mean, you know, every single inning has seen a run so far from at least one of the two teams.
2: Here's Matt Theis. First pitch to the left-hand batter. Misses outside, ball one. Matt Theis did drive in Worcester's first run back in the first inning. In a Taste of Worcester tonight, we have Cafe Romeo. Caribbean American food. As the 1-0 to Theis dips down and in. They were here yesterday. They're here tonight and tomorrow. And yes, apparently the oxtail is really good. I've never had it. Have you?
3: I've never had oxtail. I might be. Can you do the rest of the bottom of the fifth?
2: Why did it go out? I looked it up. 2-0 to Theis is poured in for a strike at 93. And it looked appetizing. The first image I saw on Google today.
3: What is oxtail? Is it?
2: Well, let me tell you.
3: There's definitely someone listening. Like, you don't know what oxtail is.
2: So oxtail is a flavorful. I'm not even going to say that word because I don't know how to pronounce it. Cut from the tail
3: gelatinous.
2: Of gelatinous.
3: Gelatinous? I just said it confidently. I'm not sure that was right.
2: I think that's.
3: So it's actual cattle
2: right.
3: Tail.
2: It's cattle tail. 2-1 is a fastball for a strike at 94.
3: That shows really good.
2: It does look pretty good, right? And one of the photos is. It's almost like braised beef or like short ribs on like a bed of rice. It looks really good. Pitch is fouled back to the screen. Yeah, Wikipedia says it's usually slow cooked as a stew or braised. There you go.
3: I mean, now I'm just like kind of looking out there.
2: You got three outs to find your way out there onto Summit Street.
3: Let's go, boys. A little rally here.
2: Here's the 2-2. It's dribbled foul by Theis. 5-4 Toledo. We're in the bottom of the fifth inning. Game two of this six-game series. Game two of the second half of the season. Memphis Redbirds won the first half of the IL as they were able to beat the Rochester Red Wings out for the first place slot. Pitch to Theis, foul back again. That is now three straight foul balls hit by Theis. He's going to see at least eight pitches here. Came down to Sunday. Rochester had beaten these Toledo Mudhens. They would have clinched first place, but they lost. Memphis won, so the Redbirds are going to the playoffs. 2-2 is popped foul again by Matt Theis. This is a heck of an at-bat.
3: This is the giving shades of the at-bat that Alan Castro had back in the first inning, right? Five straight foul balls. Set it up, and they drilled one off the wall and right. Take that again here.
2: The short lead at first for Capra, held on by Young. Another 2-2 is drilled high in the air to right center field. Ballpark will hold it, though. Kark is sauntering over. He makes the play. Capra back to first, and there's one down here in the fifth.
3: Good swing. The bats are better against this weird delivery from Madison. I just can't imagine seeing him for the first time. Like, just how bizarre that would be.
2: We did look this up between innings. He did play with Mickey Casper at Bryant in 2018. He was a freshman, and Mickey was a senior. First pitch to Andrew Kisner is low and outside, ball one. Right-hand batters this year are hitting 173 coming in off Madison, who's 1-0. He is on the inside corner for a called strike at 93 on the right-hand batting Kisner. Iggy Suarez was thrilled to have Andrew Kisner on board. Raved about his

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1: Edge is low and outside. This year with AAA Albuquerque, the Isotopes in the Rocky system, 10 homers, a 961 OPS in 33 games. He's worked it full. And the payoff pitch, runner goes. It swung on, it fouled back to the backstop. Good rip there at a fastball to 93. That was a hittable pitch for Kisner, but he stays alive.
2: I mean, if Kisner hits, Iggy Suarez is going to have to find a way to get three catchers in the lineup every night.
1: Jason DeLay, who's not playing tonight, has been really good the last couple weeks. And three hits and a career-high six RBIs on Sunday. Another 3-2 from Madison to Kisner. We'll have to wait as Madison throws over to check on Vinny Capra, who was off on the last pitch, but Capra, 7 out of 8 stealing bases this season. A couple of long at-bats here. Thyssen, 9 pitches. This is pitch number 8 coming to Kisner. Here it is. It swung on and fouled back to the screen. I don't know how in the world Kisner made contact here. This was a fastball that was up and in around his elbow. Kisner lashed a single to the right center his last time. He's 1-for-2. Blue Sox have 4 hits, as do the Mudheads. 3-2 again. Swing and a miss. He was late on a fastball at 94 on the outside corner. Bit of a defensive-looking swing from Kisner. And he's down by way of the K for out number 2.
2: Yeah, when Madison has gotten swings and misses, they've looked like that, because I just don't think guys are picking it up, whether it be the windup, whether it be the spin, all of the above, but it's an impressive pitch in an important spot.
1: Here's Alan Castro. First offering is a slider that drops off the table for ball one. Two down, man aboard, bottom of the fifth. 5-4 Mudheads. Blue Sox have dropped 4 of their last 5 and 8 of their last 11. They're back to 500 on the season. The 1-0. Castro takes a called strike. Blue Sox have now been exactly 500 a total of 9 times this year, but 7 of those have occurred since May 21st in their last 27 games. The pitch is popped up. Third base side. Cruz, the third baseman, moving into foul ground. He makes the catch on the grass in front of the warning track by his dugout. And the inning is over. So Capra works a leadoff walk. Couple of long at-bats between Theis and Kisner, but then Castro pops out. And the side retired. 5-4 Toledo after 5 here at Boulder Park on the Worcester Red Sox Radio Network.
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12: A Better Life with Dr. Sanjay Gupta.
13: For decades, the prevailing wisdom for someone who's had a heart attack has been to put them on beta blockers for the rest of their life. But new research suggests that might not be necessary, and that the benefits of these medications probably taper off after a year or two. On the whole, and for the average person, beta blockers are very safe and very effective. But, as with any medication, they can come with a cost. A financial one, and also potential side effects. We're talking about things like fatigue, dizziness, dry mouth, dry eyes. I want to be clear when I say that you absolutely should talk to your doctor before starting or stopping any medication. Point is, if you're years out from a heart attack and you're in otherwise good health, you might want to ask your doctor about discontinuing beta blockers. You'll want to, of course, keep up a healthy lifestyle, diet, exercise, and sleep. I'm Dr. Sanjay Gupta, helping you live a better life.
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18: It's right out of the center fielder, makes the catch, and there's one down.
19: In all seriousness, didn't Mbappe score like three goals, or one of the big guys scored like two or three goals yesterday? Right?
18: Messi, you heard about him?
19: Was it Messi? It was, right? Okay.
18: Yeah.
19: Well, there's another guy that plays for, Mbappe plays for France.
18: Yeah.
19: Right? Okay.
18: Yeah, good.
19: Is there someone that's popular on Norway or no?
18: Yeah. Erling Haaland. Pitch is on the inside, quarter strike to Trey Cruz, like the fourth best soccer player in the entire world.
19: The only thing I know about Norway is that their pavilion at Epcot Disney World is outstanding. Great beer.
18: One ground ball left side, bouncing at third, picked up there. Capper to second, one. Roby Gonzalez throws to first. It's a double play, and Jim doesn't have to talk about soccer anymore. We go to the bottom of the sixth, 5-4. The WooSox trail Toledo. The WooSox Radio Network.
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18: Vinny Capra has worked two walks tonight for the Woo Sox. 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Official pest control, the Worcester Red Sox. Any thoughts? Alongside Jim Kane, Cooper Boardman, glad you're with us. 5-4 Woo Sox trail. And Christian Campbell fouls first pitch back as we start the bottom of the sixth inning. I think we officially have an official scorer's ruling on that play. It took a little while. Error, Nathan Hickey. Pitch, check swing, fastball, called strike from another new right-hander of the game, Cole Waits. The 0-2 to Christian Campbell is just outside. Toledo might want to challenge either that pitch or at any point. They can't anymore. They are out of challenges. Gage Workman burned their last one. The 1-2 is a spiked slider down and away. Red Sox played earlier. They lost. It was a little ugly. A lot ugly, really. In Colorado, error by Marcelo Meyer opened up a bigger inning. 8-6 the final in a road trip split. 2-2 fastball again outside, 3-2. Yankees lead the parent club of East Toledo Mudhens, the Tigers, 4-2. They're at the bottom of the seventh inning at Comerica Park. 3-2 pitch here to Christian Campbell is swung on and missed. He strikes out. Paul Goldschmidt, two home runs in that game, both off of Tarek Skubal, who went six innings, struck out nine, but allowed four runs. Now Jacob Wagner's back as a Detroit Tiger.
19: You know, the thought that occurred to me regarding the Red Sox after the loss today is that,
18: you know, they should trade for Tarek Skubal.
19: Not only that.
18: Pitch to Nathan Hickey is low.
19: A loss like today, and really when you look at the road trip as a whole, like the margin for error for them is so minuscule.
18: 1-0, pitch outside.
19: And you look at it, and even the loss on Sunday in Seattle, and then the loss today. It's like these are winnable games and games that they are in, but you know, Marcelo Meyer doesn't make a play, and a couple other things unravel with the bullpen, and all of a sudden, you're on the wrong side again.
18: Pitch outside.
19: think that's the thing that I keep going back to, and that is so baffling, is that regardless of what happens here in 5 or 6 weeks, the deadline, I still don't think this team is that far off for being in contention.
0: 3-0 pitch on the inside, quarter strike.
19: Because you can make the argument, right? A guy like Wilson Contreras, you got 2 more years of control. You're still looking for more right-handed power. Everybody else is, but why would you trade somebody like that unless you got something better?
0: 3-1, foul back by Hickey.
19: Because you've got a guy like that that can be your first baseman going into 2027, if there is a 2027, of course. But you look at it, and even from the standpoint of there are 4 or 5 guys on this team that have a really good case of being all-stars.
0: 3-2 is up and in ball four. That's a one-out walk for Nathan Hickey.
19: I mean, when's the last time, Coopy, you've seen a team that has a record that the Red Sox have that has a handful, maybe even half dozen guys that have worthy cases of being on the All-Star team?
0: It's a bizarre part of the season. Abreu's been good. Rafael has been really good. Contreras has been really good. The problem is, that's it, offensively. Pitch to Sung Che Cheng's outside, and it's just a reminder of, like, you can have 3 guys that are above league average offensively, but if everybody else can't hit to a standard that is remotely near league average, which has literally been the case this year, got no shot. The 1-0 is a curve outside. Roman Anthony got hurt, so, like, you don't have that. I think we all believe that he would be better soon relative to the start he had to the season. But we never got to see that, and we might not get to see that for a while. 2-0. Pitch is swatted back. Foul off to the left from Chang. But Duran has been a bottom five hitter in Major League Baseball this year. Trevor Story was right there. Those were guys that you expected to be there. You know, you can talk about Durbin and Meyer, but those guys weren't expected to carry offensive loads. 2-1. Pitch is swung on and lined towards right field, sinking down in front of the right fielder Callahan. Hickey to second, single for Sung Che Cheng. And the Wu Sox, down by a run, have put the tying run in scoring position with one out in the sixth inning.
19: This is not a perfect way to describe it, but when you go guy by guy, especially offensively, it seems like the highs have been so high and the lows have been so low. I mean, the guys that we just referenced are having great years, but then you have guys on the opposite end of the spectrum that are having some pretty putrid seasons.
0: Braden Ward swings in, hits a fly ball high and foul down the left field line, gets out of play.
19: I mean, if Jaron Duran was having the season even that he had last year, not even the 2024
0: Jaron Duran last year,
19: right? Like, exactly. And if Caleb Durbin didn't get off to the start that he did, which was truly awful, I mean, let's not mince words here. And Trevor Story, same thing.
0: 2-1 out. It'll be an 0-1 to Ward. He takes a fastball inside. Now you'd be in a much different place. And like, the Phillies are a good example. Not in the same way, because obviously, like, they paid big-time stars. They have a lot more big names in the lineup than the Red Sox do. The 1-1 is swung on and poked on a line towards left field. That sinks down. It's a hit on one hop in front of Workman. Station to station. Hickey to third. Chang to second, single for Braden Ward. And the Wu Sox at the base is loaded now with one out.
19: And look, the guy coming to the plate right now, Roby Gonzalez, not having him has been a big part of it too. So, you know, you don't have him at all, coupled with just the really poor performances from guys that you heavily relied on last year. It's all added up to what's transpired so far.
0: First pitch. Roby Gonzalez takes a fastball for a strike on the outside corner. Toledo 5, the Wu Sox 4, one out, sixth inning, bases loaded. The 0-1 to Roby. He takes a fastball low. By the way, that initial pitch was definitely outside.
19: Not even close.
0: Wu Sox have both challenges remaining. Hickey's the tying run. He's at third. Chang, the go-ahead run. He leads at second. Braden Ward at first. Infield back, except for the first baseman, Young, who plays off the line and even with the bag. For a 1-1 pitch, that's cut on a miss. He chased a fastball at 96 outside.
19: And you wonder if, much like what we saw with Scott Efros, maybe he tries to sneak something back towards the inside part of the plate here.
0: The 1-2. Up and in, he did. Fastball that just got away from him. Gonzalez jumps out of the way of it. Four pitches to Romy, all of them fastballs. Two balls and two strikes, bases loaded, one out, down by a run in the sixth inning. The 2-2 is swung on, grounded, should be two. Anderson is second, one across the bag, a throw to first from Peck in time. And Toledo gets out of it, 4-6-3. To end the inning. Nothing after the WooSox load the bases. We go to the seventh, still trailing 5-4. The WooSox Radio Network.
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0: WooSox pitching tonight has combined for 7 strikeouts. Those WooSox games presented by the Hanover Insurance Group. Seventh inning, 5-4. WooSox trail. They were on the precipice of tying the game, but Roby Gonzalez grounds out to second base. And after a double play was turned, 4-6-3. On we go. One run game. WooSox have gone to the bullpen. Tyler Uberstein, pitching for the first time in 8 days, delivers a fastball up and away for ball one to Jace Young. So Uberstein gets a chance out of the bullpen today, and that looks like that's where he's going to work from. 1-0, he misses inside with a cutter. Red Sox see him right now as probably like a kind of, you know, bulk relief guy. Stuff plays up in the bullpen. 2-0, and a fastball has the outside corner. That's the role that he was in essentially when he was in the big leagues earlier this year. Hits the IL, comes back, and now his second appearance with the WooSox since then with a 2.63 ERA. 2-1, swing and a line drive, base hit in a left field for Jace Young, leads off the seventh inning.
19: You know, it's interesting. It seemed like the old adage was you want to develop guys as starters, and then once they get to the big league.
4: Brian, what are you doing, man?
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32: You know, summer is a great time to re-examine how much time your kids are spending on social media, along with what they are seeing and who they are engaging with. Ask them how the posts in their feed make them feel. These apps are built to be addictive, so kids, all of us in fact, will keep coming back for more, even when we are made to feel worse. It's bizarre. You might need to help your son or daughter reset their algorithm by unfollowing certain accounts and following or interacting with more positive ones. They might need suggestions of other healthier things to do, or to see you leading the way by example and putting your own phone away. In the run-up to bedtime, everyone's phone should go away, no questions asked. And if you need some help sort of, I guess, resetting expectations, try engaging parents of your kids' friends for a more coordinated effort. I'm Dr. Sanjay Gupta, helping you live a better life.
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19: 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That was brilliant. That might be the best that read's ever been read. Vinny Capra leads it off and takes on the inside corner a strike. Happy Wednesday, everybody, from Polar Park alongside Jim Kane, Cooper Borgman. The Woo Sox trailing in the seventh, 5-4 against Toledo. Bo Brisky on out of the Toledo bullpen. Yeah, he deals down and out, 1-1. It's been a good game. 9 runs between the two teams, 11 hits, the 3 errors part of that. Got some home runs tonight. 1-1. Pitch is swung on, crack high down the right field line, sailing towards the corner. Long run over. Callahan into foul territory. Made the catch and slammed into the wall. There's like 4 feet of real estate in foul territory down the right field line. Callahan crossed it, made the catch, and gives Toledo the first out of the inning.
3: Toledo's been a really good defensive team this season. Third fewest errors in the league. Callahan slamming into the wall, as you described. Not familiar with this ballpark at all. That is not an easy play.
19: Nobody on, one out for Matt Theis. And he takes a changeup down and away for ball one. Infield shifts right side. Third baseman Cruz plays way off the line. Left-hand hitter. 1-0 to Theis, and he checks the swing, takes a fastball outside, point down to third, he did not go. Sun has set in the heart of the Commonwealth, Worcester, Massachusetts, dark skies overhead, although still a light shade in the distance. Pitch grabs the outside corner, 2-1. Worcester skyline on the left field side of the ballpark. Train tracks empty for the moment. And the heart-shaped lights shining down on a 2-1 pitch that Theis swings it. It's a fly ball on high left field side, out of play. Another nice summer crowd. Lower bowl, more than 3/4 of the way full. You can hear the buzz in the place. Worcester Wall, all three tiers, people teeming on it.
18: berm's got kids running up and down it. A little bit of shades of green you can still see from here. Pitch is a changeup outside to make it 3-2. Theis trying to get on. He represents the tying run of the ball game. New Sox down by a run at the bottom of the seventh. 3-2. Theis swings, fisted out, center field in the air, and the shortstop is there. Peck going back on it. Makes a backhand catch 3 feet onto the outfield grass for the second out. Two down. New Sox down 5-4. Now Andrew Kisner, right-hand hitter. He swings and he lines it on a one-hop up the middle towards the second. Baseman Anderson, he throws to first. It's in time and the inning's over. New Sox go down in order in the bottom of the seventh inning. They trail 5-4 as we head to the eighth. Tyler Uberstein on his way back out there for another inning. When we come back, New Sox Radio Network.
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19: Top of the eighth at Polar Park. Woo Sox down 5-4. Woo Sox baseball is brought to you by the AC Hotel. It's got everything you need. Another inning for Tyler Uberstein with the Woo Sox trailing by a run. Eduardo Valencia to lead things off. 3-4-5 for Toledo. First pitch is a sword induced by Uberstein. A cutter low and outside. Valencia with a half-hearted hack. And it's nothing and one. Woo Sox this season with trailing after seven are 4-29 as the 0-1 is a sweeper taken upstairs. Check of the line score. Toledo 5 runs on 5 hits, 1 error. Woo Sox 4-6-2. Valencia 0-4-2 with the walk. The 1-1 is low and outside. Fastball at 94. Uberstein worked around a leadoff single to Jace Young last inning. He struck out Corey Jolks and Max Anderson. He throws. It's a strike at the outside edge. A sinker at 93. Toledo is out of challenges. Woo Sox have not used a challenge in this game. They've got both remaining. Woo Sox commit to tonight with the second best success rate in all of AAA using challenges. The 2-2 is swung on and foul tipped and held onto by Kisner. And Valencia down on strikes. Third K for Uberstein and the 10th for Woo Sox pitching.
18: I mean, You see it, so like throw nasty stuff in the zone, and then Tyler Uberstein takes it to heart because that's a sweeper and it's in the zone and it's in a place that's theoretically hittable, but it's too good.
19: Here's Gage Workman in the first offering. His last foul, left hand side, off the netting for strike one. Should point out, by the way, that Tyler McDonough came into the game last inning for Romy Gonzalez at second base. So Romy's night is done after four at bats. The 0-1 is way outside. So the Woo Sox have had three Tylers in this game. Tyler Samaniego, Tyler Uberstein on the mound, Tyler McDonough down at second. From the windup, Uberstein backs off the rubber. That's going to be a pitch clock violation here. Can't do that. Pitch clock does not reset, so that's going to be ball two. So it's 2-1 on Workman, who has struck out twice and drawn a walk. Third baseman Capra way off the line as the pitch misses inside. 3-1. The center fielder Braden Moore, it's pretty shallow right now. A lot of room in right center. 3-1. Workman fouls it back and the count runs full. Yankees have a 4-2 lead in Detroit. That came in the ninth inning. Payoff pitch is swung on and missed. Blew that by him at 9-5. Two down here in the eighth. Top of the hour, let's pause for station ID on the Worcester Red Sox Radio Network.
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19: Here's Andrew Navigato for the first time tonight. First pitch is low and outside at 94. Now on the right-hand batting shortstop. 5-4 Toledo, top of the eighth. Jim Kane and Cooper Boardman with you from Boulder Park. 1-0 delivery is swung on. It's skied high in the air to right field. Routine for Castro. Gliding into his left, he's there to put it away. And it's a 1-2-3 top half of the eighth inning for Tyler Uberstein. 7.5 in the books. Buttheads on top, 5-4 on the Worcester Red Sox Radio Network.
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2: Live from Polar Park, it's more Woo Sox Baseball.
19: Bottom of the eighth inning at Polar Park. Woo Sox down 5-4. Let's get you tonight's Woo Sox Rewards promo code of the game. As Alan Castro gets set to lead things off for the Woo Sox, your promo code tonight is MUDHEADS24. You must spell it correctly, but the word is not case sensitive. Enter this code to redeem points for concession items, experiences with players, and so much more. First pitch from the new right-hander, Nick Sandlin, is a breaking ball that misses inside on the left-hand batter for ball one. Mudheads had a bullpen game yesterday. This has turned into one for them after their starter failed to get through the first. 1-0 pitch. Castro rolls it weakly up the first baseline, but it will kick foul right before it got to the bag. So that's strike one of the Worcester right fielder. Castro will be followed by Christian Campbell and Nathan Hickey. Sandlin is making his 13th appearance as a member of these Mudheads, an ERA over 5. From the stretch, the sidewinder kicks and throws. Castro takes a strike. It is a low three-quarters arm slot for Nick Sandlin, 29-year-old from Evans, Georgia. Spent last year in the Blue Jays system. Castro, a two-run double that almost got out of here off the Worcester wall that right his first time. Now the 1-2 is swung on and popped up. Right side of the infield, first baseman Young coming down, calling for it, and making the catch in foul ground for the first out of the inning.
12: We came on the air talking about slug, right? And this is where you really start to think about it, because you got 5 outs offensively to go. You're one swing away from tying the game.
19: Nick Sandlin, second round pick by the Guardians back in 2018.
12: Good Guardian, Sam.
19: First pitch is taken high by Campbell, ball one. Guy pitched a lot with Cleveland. 68 games 2 years ago, a 3.75 ERA. He was 8-0. Steven Vogt's team. Here's the pitch. And Campbell takes a strike on the outside corner. Campbell, 2 strikeouts. He's also got a sack bunt tonight, but he was trying to bunt his way out with a hit. Did advance a runner. 1-1. Swing and a miss as he was late on this fastball. And it's 1-2. Strikeout rate for Campbell now over 30%. On the season. The 1-2 from Sandlin on the way, and Campbell fouls it back. Campbell is now 5 for his last 51. It's since the game where he was a triple away from the cycle, faced Carlos Rodon, homered off him in early May. He's hitting 133 in the span of 31 games. Trying to spark a rally here in the eighth. One down, base is empty, and the 1-2 from Sandlin yet again is a slider that curls outside. It's 2-2. Campbell with his white knees, or white pants, I should say, rolled up to his knees. Pitch, swing and a miss. Very defensive-looking swing there from Campbell. He was flat-footed. Very late swing of a fastball at 92 on the outside edge. He's down on strikes for the third time tonight.
12: Feels like a recognition thing too, right? Like he does not think that's a fastball, and then the ball's in the catcher's mitt, and that's what he's swinging. It's very strange to watch.
19: Here's Nathan Hickey. First pitch is a slider at the bottom of the zone for a strike. I remember a couple of years ago, when Bobby Dalbec started wearing glasses. I don't know what Christian Campbell's vision is like. I'm not here to make any suggestions or any big comments as the pitch is a strike. But to your point, we've just seen too much of that lately, where it looks like he's just not picking up the baseball at all. 0-2 on Hickey. And the pitch on the way. It swung on and lifted to shallow left field. Workman broke back, now comes in, but he's got time to recover as he makes the catch to end the inning. Blue Sox go down 1-2-3. It's Nick Sandlin. On to the ninth, it's 5-4 Mudheads on the Worcester Red Sox Radio Network.
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19: Eduardo Rivera comes on Worcester as we go to the ninth inning. Buttheads on top 5-4. Rivera is making his 16th appearance. He's made two starts. Rivera 3.38 ERA. The left-hander's first pitch to Brett Callahan is very high at 96 for ball one. Rivera pitched four times on the two-week road trip, twice in Rochester and twice in Lehigh Valley. 1-0 delivery. Callahan pops it up. Third base side, foul ground. Capra moving over onto the warning track. Reaches over the railing, and he makes the catch. Nice play by Vinny Capra, reaching into the Toledo dugout for the first out of the night.
12: You see him play such a slick shortstop, and then he moves to third, and like he's dealing with a different element there, right? Like, how often has he actually been asked to make a play like that this year? And he does.
19: Here's Trey Cruz. Switch hitter, batting right-handed. First pitch is punched foul, first base side, and out of play. Go back to what Iggy Suarez told us pregame. Mentioned it earlier that this guy is a pro. The way he prepares, even when he's dealing with some bumps and bruises, which I'm sure he is at this point in the year. Pitch is high at 97, but he knows when to back off, but still knows what he needs to do on a daily basis to get ready to play. He's just been consistent, too. One out, top nine, 1-1. Swing and a miss, 97. Extra juice on this fastball tonight out of Eduardo Rivera, and it's 1-2.
12: We saw this in the World Baseball Classic, and we saw this when he pitched for the Red Sox. Like, when he's 97, you got no shot.
19: Last worked on Saturday in Allentown. Gave up a run. Two hits over two innings. From the windup, his 1-2. He swung on it, missed. Climbed the ladder again at 97. And Cruz had no chance as he's down by way of the K for out number two.
12: Yeah, I know the numbers aren't insane for a lot of these guys, but you start thinking about this guy, Rivera, Bastardo, what he's done. Kelly.
19: Here's Chase Young, a left-hand batter. He'll take high at 96, ball one.
12: Salmaniego. Like, this is a good AAA bullpen with a chance to have, you know, four, five, six guys that can impact a big league roster.
19: Two down, top nine, 5-4 Toledo. The pitch is up and in at 95 miles an hour. It's 2-0. He Young is 1-for-3 with a single tonight. The Mudhens have 5 hits. Here's the pitch. Young takes down and away at 96. 3 balls and no strikes. But the Red Sox don't right the ship, and this season continues the way that it seems like it's going to continue. I bet Eduardo Rivera is going to get a shot again. Probably a pretty good look. 3-0 home, and Young takes north of the belt, ball 4. So Young works a walk on 4 pitches. It's only the 3rd walk issued by the Woo Sox tonight, in the 1st since the 4th inning. Corey Jilks digs in. He's gone deep tonight. Home run in the 5th off Tyler Salmoniego. First pitch is down and in. A challenge, however, from Andrew Kisner. About that, the first challenge used by the Woo Sox comes in the 9th inning. And this pitch was a strike. It barely grazed the lower inside corner, but that's all that matters, is that it does touch that zone. And it's a strike on Jones.
12: Hard to hate anything about what Kisner's done. I mean, the offense, defense behind the plate, challenge choice, get it.
19: Small lead for Young at first. From the stretch, Rivera kicks and deals. And swung on and foul back to the right, and the count now nothing and 2. Nine 6 from Rivera. Came in averaging 93.7 on his fastball. No balls, 2 strikes. Here's the pitch. And Junk swings and fouls it off. Kisner, 98 on the 4-seam fastball. Kisner taking a foul tip.
12: It's like, how does that happen? Like, how is he throwing 98 for a guy sitting 94?
19: Well, it's something they've talked about here. Dan DeLucia, a lot of guys having increased velocity as their goal. Another 0-2 from the left-hander. Here it comes. And Jones fouls it back to the right.
12: 97.9. That's the hardest pitch he's thrown in a AAA game this season.
19: Well, there you have it.
12: It's actually, I mean, he threw 97.5 in his major league appearance.
19: Hardest velo of the year for Rivera. 0-2 foul back to the screen. And talking to a lot of guys, Dan DeLucia, Noah Junis, it's a combination of things. It's added strength, work that you can do in the weight room, but also plyos balls, some mechanical things too that can add some velocity. Another 0-2 on the way from the southpaw. And Jolks takes a call, 3rd strike. Fastball at 95. Jolks is whacking the top of his head, giving himself a concussion that he can't afford because they don't have any challenges. And the inning is over. Very impressive 9th inning. High octane stuff from Eduardo Rivera. We go to the bottom of the 9th. Blue Sox down 5-4 here at Boulder Park on the Worcester Red Sox Radio Network.
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1: The video board just go pitch black because it hit the ground. I don't know if you... The crowd went, oh.
2: Like, oh, I feel bad for those guys.
1: One, two, to Chegg from Dick Sandlin.
2: It popped up foul third base.
1: I was so excited.
2: You got two... bumbled it.
1: I literally dropped a
2: spasm of the hand or something.
1: And
2: just...
1: And then it, like, fell. And, like, I was kind of like, I had a chance at it. And then I hit it again. And then...
2: I'm glad that didn't happen when you proposed to Sarah. That could have been a big-time problem.
1: Well, this is a much bigger spot.
2: And the pitch to Chang is a called third strike at the top of the zone, a slider. Chang's going to challenge it. It to be a pretty decent pitch near the top of the zone. It was indeed a strike, unsuccessful challenge. Chang down looking for out number one. You know, I got to say that you and I have had a lot of great moments calling games over the last 5.5 years. That's on the Mount Rushmore.
1: As good as it gets.
2: That was fantastic. Got so excited. Oh, man.
1: I'd already given up. Like, it had been so long.
2: Pitched a board. Hit him. A slider that barely got his leg, and now the Woo Sox have the tying run aboard. Excellent speed aboard as well. And Tyler McDonough will bat for the first time tonight.
1: All right, ball game on here, huh? I mean, he's going to go at some point here.
2: Woo Sox have 3 walk-off wins this year. April 27th, May 7th, and June 2nd. Sandlin, very impressive 1-2-3 eighth inning. Now you have to be very cognizant of Braden Ward, who has stolen 2 bases tonight. He's up to 34 stolen bases on the season, 31 consecutively. And you know he's going to go. And this is where the disengagement rule really becomes interesting, because you wonder if Toledo may take a gamble here at some point and throw over a third time. We'll see as McDonough digs in from the left side. They'll throw over and back safely is Ward, so there is disengagement number one.
1: It is amazing how the pickoff throws are not that close either.
2: That was not a good move at all, especially when you don't have that many to spare. Here's the pitch. Ward goes. It's taken high. Throw down to second base is in time. They got him.
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6: 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It's a disease that basically causes someone's bones to become weak, brittle, and porous, which can increase their risk of fractures. Now, the good news here is there are things you can do other than, or in addition to, taking medications to prevent fractures before it's too late. One is to up your intake of calcium and vitamin D. You also want to eat more protein. One functional medicine dietitian told us that that helps build muscle, and if you're building muscle strength, then you are also building bone strength. You want to be mindful of your workouts. The best ways to build bone density, one therapist told us, are going to be resistance exercises like lifting weights, and also exercises that make your bones take a bit of an impact, such as jumping or even running, just loading the bones a little bit more. I'm Dr. Sanjay Gupta, helping you live a better life.
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18: A better life with Dr. Sanjay Gupta.
19: Osteoporosis affects millions of people in the United States and around the world. It's a disease that basically causes someone's bones to become weak, brittle, and porous, which can increase their risk of fractures. Now, the good news here is there are things you can do other than, or in addition to, taking medications to prevent fractures before it's too late. One is to up your intake of calcium and vitamin D. You also want to eat more protein. One functional medicine dietitian told us that that helps build muscle, and if you're building muscle strength, then you are also building bone strength. You want to be mindful of your workouts. The best ways to build bone density, one therapist told us, are going to be resistance exercises like lifting weights, and also exercises that make your bones take a bit of an impact, such as jumping or even running, just loading the bones a little bit more. I'm Dr. Sanjay Gupta, helping you live a better life.
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13: A Better Life with Dr. Sanjay Gupta.
14: A colleague of mine went to a meeting of the primetime seniors the other week. There are programs like this all over the country for people in their 60s, 70s, 80s, and beyond to stay active. It's not just something to keep older folks busy. It helps to keep their bodies in shape and their brains sharp. Showing up with a good attitude is a must, and research shows that having the right mindset actually does lead to better physical aging. So if you need some suggestions to boost your positivity, experts we talked to recommended focusing on goals, which can boost your confidence. Practice gratitude, they said. One of the seniors my colleague met told her that just waking up in the morning is, quote, better than the alternative. That's true. Focus on the things you can control. Diet and exercise, and very importantly, surround yourself with positive people, because that can be contagious. I'm Dr. Sanjay Gupta, helping you live a better life.
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1: 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And yes, I'd have that chopped off.

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0: 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I died and you watched me. I died and you walked by and said, no, I'm dead.
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9: Osteoporosis affects millions of people in the United States and around the world. It's a disease that basically causes someone's bones to become weak, brittle, and porous, which can increase their risk of fractures. Now, the good news here is there are things you can do other than, or in addition to, taking medications to prevent fractures before it's too late. One is to up your intake of calcium and vitamin D. You also want to eat more protein. One functional medicine dietitian told us that that helps build muscle, and if you're building muscle strength, then you are also building bone strength. You want to be mindful of your workouts. 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
6: A better life with Dr. Sanjay Gupta.
7: They say consistency is key, but sometimes you just got to switch it up. A new study out of Harvard School of Public Health found that varying your exercise routine could add years to your life. What exercise someone did didn't matter much. What did matter was that all the exercises together worked all the muscle groups in their body. Now, an added benefit to changing things up is it can help you push through the plateau effect. That's when your body gets so efficient at doing something that you actually stop getting better at it. And we know from previous research that specializing in any one sport at a young age can make someone actually more prone to injury. And as experts we talk to point out, even elite athletes switch up things with their workouts, making sure to target strength, cardio, flexibility, balance, and doing that every single week. I'm Dr. Sanjay Gupta, helping you live a better life.
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1: Good morning, 6 o'clock. Thanks for tuning in to The Pike. My name is Mike Hsu on this beautiful sunny Thursday morning. Busy show today. Not only do I have some more tickets to give away to see Voyage, celebrating the music of Journey at Indian Ranch on Sunday. In fact, we'll do that for the early people this morning. We usually do that on Thursday, so sometime before 7 we'll be, I think we're going to continue to play What Rock Star Is Falling Down the Stairs. So that'll happen sometime before 7 o'clock this morning. Also, I will have a text keyword for the, no, I won't have the text keyword for it, but sorry, for some reason I thought today was Friday. Unfortunately, no. But hey, we're here. That's all that matters. Carrie will have your text keyword today when she comes on at 3 o'clock for the concert season pass. Godsmack at the Xfinity Center. But I will have a text keyword for your chance to win a trip to Phoenix to see Chicago and Styx. Get the full VIP treatment, meeting Chicago, autographed guitar from Styx. And, of course, like all of, most of our trips, airfare, hotel included, and the premium tickets, the whole deal. That'll be around 8. Also, at 8:30 this morning, it's another edition of Ask the CM with Worcester City Manager Eric Batista. If you have any questions regarding the city of Worcester, now's the time to ask. I will try to pass them on to the CM when he comes in here at 8:30. All right, and you can do that by texting at 508-799-PIKE, 508-799-7453. There are posts up on our social media. If you would like to put them in the comments section, I'll keep checking on there, and we'll try to pass those questions on to the city manager at 8:30. Oh, actually, and before that, though, at 7:30, we're going to talk to our newly crowned Miss Massachusetts. All right, so that'll be at 7:30. 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You can also ask your smart speaker to play 100 FM The Pike. Right now, though, we got to get our headlines, and I got to get more coffee in me. It's our friend Hank Stoltz.
2: Good morning. Here are the stories we are following at this hour. The impact of the Tartan Army continues to be felt. At least one Boston city councilor wants the Mass legislature to consider going to a permanent 3 a.m. closing time for bars based on the success of the later closing time put in for the World Cup and America 250 events. As it stands now, the temporary hours will come to an end on July 31st. An emergency landing at Logan Wednesday afternoon after an Air Canada pilot had a medical emergency and had to be removed from the plane, and co-pilot diverted to Logan and brought the plane down safely. A wrong-way driver Wednesday night on I-290 just before 9 p.m. resulted in a fiery crash near the Northborough exit. There were injuries reported. At least one was taken to a nearby hospital. And, according to authorities, a two-car crash on I-90 East in Charlton around 3:30 Wednesday afternoon saw one car fully engulfed in flames. Amazingly, no one was reported injured. Meteorologist Mike Wonkum, a mainstay of Boston Channel 5, has become the latest news personality to announce his retirement. Wonkum told the audience Wednesday night that he will leave the station where he spent 20 years at the end of June. Sox lost to the Rockies 8-6. Brian Baio expected to be on the mound for the Woo Sox tonight at Polar Park. Cloudy, high around 80 today. Little rain after midnight. Partly cloudy on Friday, high around 80. High in the upper 70s over the weekend. I'm Hank Stoltz, and you're up to date.

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1: Your ride on 290 East is a good one right now from the Turnpike in Auburn to College Square in Worcester. And you're in good shape right now getting onto 495. 395 is doing fine, no issues between Webster and Worcester. You're looking good about 3 minutes on 146 North from the Turnpike to 290. And on the Pike East, a driver just killed a deer in the right lane before the Westboro Service Plaza. I'm Jackie Murphy with your Right Now traffic.
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100 FM The Pike, Worcester's rock station, and AC/DC. Almost as good as coffee. 624. All right. Coming up very, very soon, we're going to play our stupid game of the week. What rock star is falling down the stairs? We've been having a good time with this. And again, for tickets to see Voyage at Indian Ranch, they celebrate the music of Journey. That's happening on Sunday. All right. So very, very soon, definitely before 7 o'clock, we'll be playing that stupid game for the early people out there. If you're getting off third shift, if you're heading out there early on this beautiful morning, make sure you're listening in and listen for that cue to call 508-799-PIKE. 508-799-7453. Coming up later in the program, 7:30, we'll talk to Westboro Police Officer Ashlyn Mercer, who was recently crowned Miss Massachusetts. All right. All right. She's a very interesting person. We'll talk to her at 7:30. And then at 8:30 this morning, we've got the Worcester City Manager, Eric Batista, again, for an edition of Ask the CM. So if you have any questions at all regarding the city of Worcester, whatever it may be, let us know about it. You can text those in at 508-799-PIKE, 508-799-7453, or post them up on, we put up some social media posts. You can check, like on Facebook, you can put them in the comments section. We'll try to pass them on to the city manager with the time he has here in the studio. All right, that's coming up at 8:30.

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1: At 3:30, the two-car crash saw one vehicle totally engulfed in flames. Miraculously, no injuries were reported. Crash happened at the beginning of afternoon rush hour and backed traffic way up. A 35-year career on Boston Airwaves 20 at WCVB Channel 5 is coming to an end. Meteorologist Mike Wonkum announced to viewers that he will retire at the end of June. Chief Meteorologist Cindy Fitzgibbon will step into the evening newscast. Sox lost to the Rockies 8-6. Caleb Durbin, who has been red hot of late at the plate for the Sox, left the game with an injury to his finger. Cloudy, high around 80 today, little rain after midnight. Partly cloudy tomorrow, our high once again around 80, and high will be in the upper 70s over the weekend. I'm Hank Stoltz, and you're up to date.
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3: 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You're doing fine right now on 395 between Route 16 and 20, although there is a little more volume. If you're traveling on 146, you're moving along Vernon Hill to 290. You're problem-free on 190 North through Sterling, passing Route 140. And on the Turnpike eastbound, the Deer Kill before the Westboro service area has cleared. I'm Jackie Murphy with you right now.
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0: That's Creed, 100 FM The Pike, Worcester's Rock Station. All right, time to give away some tickets to see Voyage, Celebration of the Music of Journey, Indian Ranch, this coming Sunday by the lake in beautiful Webster, Mass. We're going to play the stupid game we've been playing all week, and that is, what rock star is falling down the stairs? So listen carefully, all right? I'm going to play this for you. First person to call in and get it right at 508-799-PIKE, 508-799-7453, will get the tickets to see Voyage at Indian Ranch, all right? So here you go. Okay. You know, the Michael Jackson one was good. This might be my new favorite. Here it is one more time. All right. What rock star is falling down the stairs? 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

0: 100 FM, The Pike and Pearl Jam, 653. Nobody's gotten our rock star falling down the stairs yet. I may have finally gotten the stumper today. I'll play it one more time here. If you can identify this rock star falling down the stairs, call in, let me know, 508-799-PIKE, 508-799-7453. First person to get it right gets tickets to see Voyage, tribute to Journey, Sunday at Indian Ranch. I'll play it for you one more time here.
1: Oh!
0: That might be my new favorite here. So let's go to the phones. If you can identify, first person to get that gets the Voyage tickets. Yeah, hi, the Pike.
2: How you doing? Is it not Hetfield?
0: It is Hetfield. Yeah.
2: Oh, okay. I was like, wow, no one got that yet?
0: Yeah, I know. I was surprised. I thought that it wasn't as obvious as, as the Michael Jackson one or the David
2: Lee Roth. Huge Metallica fan, so.
0: Oh, that helps also. What's your name, man?
2: Nick.
0: And where are you calling from, Nick?
2: Worcester.
0: All right, my friend, you got two tickets to see Voyage, tribute to Journey, Indian Ranch on Sunday.
2: Cool.
0: All right, man, try not to fall down any stairs from now till then. All right. All right, hold on a second. All right, man?
2: All right, thanks.
0: All right, there you go. There's Nick from Worcester getting those Voyage tickets. Very nice. Had fun playing. We're having fun playing Rockstar Falling Down the Stairs here. That's awesome. Coming up in just a little bit, we'll check in with the newly crowned Miss Massachusetts. Around 7:30 or so, Ashlyn Mercier, who's also a Westboro police officer. So make sure you tune in for that. You can listen on the Pike app absolutely free. Download your smartphone. You can listen anywhere in the world. Let's get our headlines here with Hank Stoltz.
3: Good morning. Here are the stories we are following at this hour. The impact of the Tartan Army continues to be felt. At least one Boston city councilor wants the Mass legislature to consider going to a permanent 3 a.m. closing time for bars based on the success of the later closing time put in for the World Cup and America 250 events. As it stands now, the temporary hours will come to an end on July 31st. An emergency landing at Logan Wednesday afternoon after an Air Canada pilot had a medical emergency and had to be removed from the plane, and co-pilot diverted to Logan and brought the plane down safely. A wrong-way driver Wednesday night on I-290 just before 9 p.m. resulted in a fiery crash near the Northborough exit. There were injuries reported. At least one was taken to a nearby hospital. And, according to authorities, a two-car crash on I-90 East in Charlton around 3:30 Wednesday afternoon saw one car fully engulfed in flames. Amazingly, no one was reported injured. Meteorologist Mike Wonkum, a mainstay of Boston Channel 5, has become the latest news personality to announce his retirement. Wonkum told the audience Wednesday night that he will leave the station where he spent 20 years at the end of June. Sox lost to the Rockies 8-6. Brian Bayo expected to be on the mound for the Woo Sox tonight at Polar Park. Cloudy, high around 80 today. Little rain after midnight. Partly cloudy on Friday, high around 80. High in the upper 70s over the weekend. I'm Hank Stoltz, and you're up to date.
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5: Here's how your ride shapes up right now on 290 East. You're busy between College Square and Shrewsbury Street, and you've got some more slow spots between Solomon Pond Road and 495. It's a slow go on 146 North from Vernon Hill to 290. 395, you've got moderate volume between Route 16 and 20. And if you're traveling on the Pike East, delays stretch from Framingham to Weston. I'm Jackie Murphy with you right now.
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100 FM The Pike. Scott is this Thursday morning, 7:05. Coming up, hopefully in about 25 minutes, we'll speak with Westboro police officer and the newly crowned Miss Massachusetts, Ashlyn Mercier. Just got recently crowned that, and a very interesting woman. We'll speak to her coming up at 7:30. Later on at 8:30, it's another edition of Ask the CM. City Manager Eric Batista will join us. If you have any questions at all about the city of Worcester, feel free to text those over at 508-799-PIKE, 508-799-7453. There's also a post up on our Facebook page. 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
1: Here's how your ride shapes up right now on 290 East. You're busy between College Square and Shrewsbury Street, and you've got some more slow spots between Solomon Pond Road and 495. It's a slow go on 146 North from Vernon Hill to 290. 395, you've got moderate volume between Route 16 and 20. And if you're traveling on the Pike East, delays stretch from Framingham to Weston. I'm Jackie Murphy with your Right Now traffic.
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0: love that. This concludes the couple skate of our program here. 100 FM The Pike, Aerosmith, Seasons of Wither. Love that tune. 722, thanks for tuning to The Pike this morning. My name is Mike Hsu. Coming up in about 10 minutes or so, we'll check in with the newly crowned Miss Massachusetts and also Westboro police officer, Ashlyn Mercier. Who's actually originally from Oxford. It's good to see Central Mass, all of Massachusetts. She's representing the whole Commonwealth, but it's nice to see a Central Mass woman making it in there. And that means she moves on, of course, to compete in Miss USA. We'll talk to her about that coming up in 10 minutes. You can listen on that Pike app. You can also ask your smart speaker to play 100 FM The Pike. And then 8:30 today, it's another edition of Ask the CM with Worcester City Manager Eric Batista. If you got a question regarding the city of Worcester at all, let us know what it is. You can text that over at 508-799-PIKE, 508-799-7453, or put it up in the comment section. We put a post up on our Facebook page. You can check it out there. 8 o'clock, though, before that, I'll have a text keyword for your chance to win a trip for two to see Chicago and Styx and Phoenix. Historic tour. These two rock legends, of course, will take care of the airfare, hotel, the premium tickets. You get the full-on VIP experience out there, including meeting Chicago and getting an autographed guitar from Styx. So get that text keyword a little bit past 8. Right now, though, brought to us by Colonial Ford of Marlboro, stress-free car shopping, it's Hank Stoltz giving us our headlines.
1: Good morning. Here are the stories we are following at this hour. Should Boston bars stay open until 3 permanently? They will if one Boston city councilor gets his way. He wants the legislature to look into it based on the success bar and restaurants have had with World Cup fans and tourists in town for America 250. Reaction to the idea has been mixed. As of now, bars will once again close at 2 after July. Reports of a serious crash on I-290 eastbound just before 9 p.m. Wednesday and happened in Northboro. State police were responding to reports of a wrong-way driver when the crash happened. And what's described as a fiery crash closed the Mass Pike eastbound Wednesday afternoon at 3:30. The two-car crash saw one vehicle totally engulfed in flames. Miraculously, no injuries were reported. Crash happened at the beginning of afternoon rush hour and backed traffic way up. A 35-year career on Boston Airwaves 20 at WCVB Channel 5 is coming to an end. Meteorologist Mike Wonkum announced to viewers that he will retire at the end of June. Chief Meteorologist Cindy Fitzgibbon will step into the evening newscast. Sox lost to the Rockies 8-6. Caleb Durbin, who has been red hot of late at the plate for the Sox, left the game with an injury to his finger. Cloudy, high around 80 today. Little rain after midnight. Partly cloudy tomorrow. Our high once again around 80, and high will be in the upper 70s over the weekend. I'm Hank Stoltz, and you're up to date.
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3: The biggest delays on 290 East now stretch from Solomon Pond Road to 495. You're busy on 146 North on the approach to 290. 395, you're looking pretty good, passing Route 20 in Auburn. There is a crash just coming in on the Turnpike eastbound. It's at Route 122 in Millbury. After that, your next delay is from Route 9 to the Weston State Police Barracks. I'm Jackie Murphy with you right now.
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0: 100 FM, The Pike and Tom Petty at 7:33. We are very lucky and fortunate to have on the phone right now the newly crowned Miss Massachusetts, Ashlyn Mercier. Ashlyn, thanks for taking the time this morning. I appreciate it.
1: Good morning. Thank you so much for having me.
0: Now, not only are you now Miss Massachusetts, but you are a Westboro police officer, too.
1: Yes.
0: Yeah. Right on. You know, we're very proud that someone from Central Mass got the crown, but to have someone in law enforcement get it, that's pretty awesome. Has there ever been a police officer or anyone else in law enforcement that's gotten the Miss Massachusetts?
1: So I am actually the first active duty law enforcement officer to ever be crowned Miss Massachusetts.
0: Wow.
1: And I will only be the second to ever compete at the Miss America competition in September.
0: Okay, so I was going to be my next question. I was kind of going over that in my head. I didn't want to jinx it by asking it, but there was another police officer who competed in the Miss America pageant?
1: Yes, back in 1994, I believe. So it's been over 30 years, and I will be the second.
0: Well, they're due. You're due,
1: yes.
0: I think. Absolutely.
1: I think so.
0: And you're originally from Oxford, right? You're born and raised in Oxford?
1: Yes. Yeah, I attended Oxford Public Schools up through middle school, and then I attended Marianapolis Preparatory School in Thompson, Connecticut for high school.
0: Wow.
1: But born and raised in Oxford, hometown girl.
0: How many times have you been to Oxford's Carl's Oxford Diner, and how many times have you eaten a pound of bacon?
1: Oh, my goodness. This is so embarrassing, but I've only been there one time, if you can believe it.
0: Well, I can believe it, because you've been very busy. I mean, you've been very busy. You went to New Haven University, right? And you got, was it a bachelor's in national security? Is that correct?
1: Yes.
0: And then you went to BU after that, right? So you've been very busy.
1: I have, yes. Lots of education. That's one of the things that's so great about the Miss America opportunity is my 6 years competing in pageants is I've been earning scholarship dollars the entire time to put towards my education.
0: Okay.
1: And so my total is over $17,000 in scholarships that I've earned competing in this organization.
0: And it's been very focused. At BU, you got your master's. Was it a master's in criminology?
1: It was a Master of Science in Criminal Justice, and then I did a concentration in cybercrime investigation and cybersecurity.
0: Wow. Wow. So you've been totally focused on your law enforcement career here, and then the pageant thing just kind of, I mean, that really started rolling for you. At what point did you, was there any time you're like, well, I got to choose one or the other, or, I mean, I imagine balancing both of those was tough.
1: Yeah, so in 2024, that was my last time competing in Miss Massachusetts prior to this year, and I ended up placing third runner-up at that competition, and, you know, I was very excited for what was to come next, but about a month later, I got the opportunity to pursue my dream career of becoming a police officer with Westboro, and I kind of thought that that meant that I'd have to close the door on my dream of becoming Miss Massachusetts. Just because I hadn't seen a role model. I hadn't really seen anyone balance both. But, you know, I felt called and compelled to come back after taking a year off, attending the police academy, getting a little bit more developed in my job and my career as a police officer. And I'm just so glad that I felt called to come back and I made that decision because obviously it worked out really well for me.
0: And you've been with the Westboro Police Department for about a year. Is that right?
1: Yeah. Yes, a little over a year. I graduated from the MPTC Linfield Academy in February of 2025.
0: So I imagine the balancing act continues because along with those responsibilities, you have a lot of responsibilities as Miss Massachusetts. So are you going to be able to take time off to fulfill those?
1: So I'm planning on continuing to work and be Miss Massachusetts at the same time. I know it's going to be a crazy year, but I'm just ready to buckle up and enjoy the ride. But I will be traveling the state as Miss Massachusetts, attending several appearances. And honestly, what I'm most excited for is to promote my community service initiative, which is Nick's Courage, One Smile Goes a Mile. I created this in honor of my younger brother, who is a 2-time pediatric cancer survivor. And so my mission really as Miss Massachusetts and with this initiative is to continue to bring positivity and hope into the lives of children who are battling critical illnesses.
0: That's awesome. That's great. And then bringing that to a national stage for the Miss America pageant, which is great. When is the Miss America pageant?
1: Miss America will be August 28th through September 6th in West Palm Beach, Florida. So The culmination, the final event, the crowning of the new Miss America will be on September 6th.
0: So to make the Miss Massachusetts pageant, you've had to qualify by competing in other pageants here. And so has your thorough education in law enforcement or training as a police officer, have you been able to apply any of that training to competing in a pageant at all?
1: Absolutely. I say there's a lot of parallels between policing and pageantry that a lot of people may not realize. For example, communication skills, the ability to communicate and talk to people of all different backgrounds are things that I'm going to use as Miss Massachusetts, but things that I do every single day as Officer Mercier as well, in addition to public speaking skills and, of course, confidence and command presence as well.
0: Just a side thought here. Maybe if you go out on a call and you were wearing your sash, do you think that might diffuse some situations?
1: I don't know. That might be a little tricky.
0: I know there's uniform codes. I understand, but okay. Yeah, Miss Massachusetts has, there's a lot of codes that come with that too. So you got to kind of balance that also, right?
1: Yeah, definitely.
0: What as a Westboro police officer? So you've been a year. So you're still considered a rookie?
1: Technically, I'm off my probationary period, but I would definitely still consider myself a rookie because, as you know, you see different things every single day. So I'm always learning. I'm always, you know, trying to better myself and become the best police officer that I can.
0: And can you tell us what's one of the craziest calls you've been on as a Westboro police officer so far?
1: Oh, my goodness. There's been a lot. To try to keep it light, I guess. Yeah. I did have to shoot a deer that was hit by a car, and I'm not a hunter. So that was quite an interesting experience for me, I would say. That was one of the things where I was like, oh, whoa, okay,
0: that's
1: here we go.
0: Heartbreaking. Oh,
1: a little bit, yeah.
0: Are you going to share that at the Miss America pageant?
1: probably not.
0: Oh, okay.
1: But maybe they're listening to this.
0: Well, I'd like to say I can guarantee no other competitor in that pageant has probably been in a situation like that. Oh, actually, that's not fair to say. I mean, I'm sure there may be a hunter out there. I don't know.
1: Yeah.
0: Yeah, we'll see.
1: Maybe.
0: Yeah, we'll see about that. All right. Well, hey, Ashlyn Mercier, Miss Massachusetts, Westboro police officer, thank you so much for taking the time this morning to say hello. We're all very proud that you made it to a Miss Massachusetts and are representing the state, especially being from Central Mass. We're super proud about that. I just have one more question. Again, obviously, you don't have to answer this, but I'm a very petty person. I'm like definitely Richard Petty. I'm Tom Petty. You know, if BU had a master's program in being petty, I would be the valedictorian. Is there anyone from your Oxford school days that you'd like to say, how you like me now?
1: Honestly, no. You know, I just try to be the type of person that kind of stays in my lane and shows everyone the respect that they deserve. And I hope that I get that in full force. And honestly, the Oxford community has been absolutely incredible. The outpouring of messages and support that I've received from so many of them. So I just want to shout out Oxford because it's such a great little town.
0: It is. It's a great little town. Right. And you are a much, much, much more classier person than I am. One of the many reasons I'll never be Miss Massachusetts. One of the several reasons. Well, Ashlyn Mercier, thank you very much. Congratulations on getting Miss Massachusetts and realizing your other dream of getting into law enforcement. That's a lot of hard work, and congratulations on that also.
1: Well, thank you very much, and thank you again for having me this morning.
0: That's Ashlyn Mercier from Oxford, Massachusetts, Westboro police officer, now Miss Massachusetts.
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0: 100 FM The Pike and Van Halen. Something about Van Halen in the summertime. It just sounds better, when, especially when the sun's out like this. Beautiful day today. 7:55. We got Hank Stoltz. He'll give you your weather and your headlines coming up in just a couple of moments. In about 10 minutes, I will have a text keyword for your chance to win a trip for two to Phoenix to see Chicago and Styx. Full-on VIP treatment while you're out there. You get an autographed guitar from Styx. You get to meet Chicago. We'll put you up at a hotel while you're out there, take care of the airfare, and, of course, the premium tickets to the show. 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That's all you got to do to qualify. 8:30, we will have Worcester City Manager Eric Batista here. Another edition of Ask the CM. If you have any questions for the city manager about Worcester, it has to be about Worcester, okay? That's his job. Let us know. You can text those over at 508-799-PIKE, 508-799-7453. We'll try to pass them on to the city manager while he's in here starting at 8:30. Thanks again to Westboro Police Officer and the newly crowned Miss Massachusetts, Ashlyn Mercier. Had a great conversation with her. She's quite an extraordinary person. And I'll have that interview up if you missed it on our website, pikefm.com. You can go there. We'll put it on our social media also in case you missed that. Right now, don't miss anything this gentleman has to say. He's Hank Stoltz. He's got our headlines.
1: Good morning. Here are the stories we are following at this hour. The impact of the Tartan Army continues to be felt. At least one Boston city councilor wants the Mass legislature to consider going to a permanent 3 a.m. closing time for bars based on the success of the later closing time put in for the World Cup and America 250 events. As it stands now, the temporary hours will come to an end on July 31st. An emergency landing at Logan Wednesday afternoon after an Air Canada pilot had a medical emergency and had to be removed from the plane, and co-pilot diverted to Logan and brought the plane down safely. A wrong-way driver Wednesday night on I-290 just before 9 p.m. resulted in a fiery crash near the Northborough exit. There were injuries reported. At least one was taken to a nearby hospital. And, according to authorities, a two-car crash on I-90 East in Charlton around 3:30 Wednesday afternoon saw one car fully engulfed in flames. Amazingly, no one was reported injured. Meteorologist Mike Wonkum, a mainstay of Boston Channel 5, has become the latest news personality to announce his retirement. Wonkum told the audience Wednesday night that he will leave the station where he spent 20 years at the end of June. Sox lost to the Rockies 8-6. Brian Bayo expected to be on the mound for the Woo Sox tonight at Polar Park. Cloudy, high around 80 today. Little rain after midnight. Partly cloudy on Friday, high around 80. High in the upper 70s over the weekend. I'm Hank Stoltz, and you're up to date.
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3: You're all filled in still on 290 East, College Square to Shrewsbury Street. You've also got some big delays through Northborough from Solomon Pond Road to 495. Heavy and slow on 146 North from Vernon Hill to 290. You're dealing with some minor delays right now through Millbury on the Pike East. There is a crash at Route 122. After that, you've got some sluggishness by 495 and then slow from Route 9 to 95. I'm Jackie Murphy with your right now.
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1: You're all filled in still on 290 East, College Square to Shrewsbury Street. You've also got some big delays through Northborough from Solomon Pond Road to 495. Heavy and slow on 146 North from Vernon Hill to 290. You're dealing with some minor delays right now through Millbury on the Pike East. There is a crash at Route 122. After that, you've got some sluggishness by 495 and then slow from Route 9 to 95. I'm Jackie Murphy with your right now traffic.
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0: 100 FM The Pike, Worcester's Rock Station in Queen. Had a great time at Rockfest last weekend. Experience Queen headlining the whole thing. What a great day of music that was. And we got two more in what we're calling the Pike Trifesta. All right. We got three fests at Indian Ranch in Webster all through every year. And the next one, I believe, let me see here, Grunge Fest, August 1st at Indian Ranch. And that will feature the talents of the Smashing Pumpkins tribute Drown, Loungefly, the Stone Temple Pilots tribute, as well as Rotten Apple, who are amazing, the Alice in Chains tribute. And headlining the whole thing is Schism, the Tool tribute. I've seen them a couple of times. They do it right. So it's going to be another great day of music by the lake, August 1st. And then don't forget Pike Hairfest, Labor Day weekend. That's a dangerous combination. That will be happening on September 6th. Get your tickets in advance for these shows, and you can do that and get all the other information at IndianRanch.com. Coming up here in about 10 minutes, we will have another edition of Ask the CM. If you got a question for the Worcester City Manager, Eric Batista, he'll be back in here as he does every month to come in and try to answer your questions. So you can text those over if you'd like at 508-799-PIKE, 508-799-7453. 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Feel free to call or text at that same number. Right now, though, let's get to our friend Hank Stoltz. He's got our headlines.
1: Good morning. Here are the stories we are following at this hour. Should Boston bars stay open until 3 permanently? They will if one Boston city councilor gets his way. He wants the legislature to look into it based on the success bar and restaurants have had with World Cup fans and tourists in town for America 250. Reaction to the idea has been mixed. As of now, bars will once again close at 2 after July. Reports of a serious crash on I-290 eastbound just before 9 p.m. Wednesday happened in Northborough. State police were responding to reports of a wrong-way driver when the crash happened. And what's described as a fiery crash closed the Mass Pike eastbound Wednesday afternoon at 3:30. The two-car crash saw one vehicle totally engulfed in flames. Miraculously, no injuries were reported. Crash happened at the beginning of afternoon rush hour and backed traffic way up. A 35-year career on Boston Airwaves 20 at WCVB Channel 5 is coming to an end. Meteorologist Mike Wonkum announced to viewers that he will retire at the end of June. Chief Meteorologist Cindy Fitzgibbon will step into the evening newscast. Sox lost to the Rockies 8-6. Caleb Durbin, who has been red hot of late at the plate for the Sox, left the game with an injury to his finger. Cloudy, high around 80 today. Little rain after midnight. Partly cloudy tomorrow. Our high once again around 80, and high will be in the upper 70s over the weekend. I'm Hank Stoltz, and you're up to date.
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3: You're slow on 290 East now from Hope Ave to Shrewsbury Street. Busy on 146 North from Vernon Hill to 290. You've got delays as you travel on 495 between West Main Street and Hopkinton and the Turnpike. They've cleared the crash in Millbury on the Pike East at 122. Right now you've got delays from Route 9 to 95 and again from there to Newton. I'm Jackie Murphy with you right now.
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2: All right. Thanks for coming in, Mr. City Manager. Eric Batista is here. City Manager of Worcester, and we do this at least once a month where you get to ask the city manager some questions about what's going on in the city. Good morning, sir. Good
3: morning, Mike. How you doing?
2: I'm doing great. Thanks for coming in. I appreciate it.
3: I'm glad
2: we were able to fix the AC for your visit this time. Last time you were in here was about 90 degrees, and you and the gentleman from Bay State Bank were all dressed up in your suits and stuff. I felt really bad.
3: No, that's okay. That's okay.
2: We've got a bunch of varying questions once again today. Thanks to everybody for submitting a question. And my first one is, and this is in the news today because there's a city councilor in Boston that wants to make this happen. So they had extended the closing time of bars and restaurants in the city to 3 a.m. because of the World Cup. Some people are asking, is there any chance that could be permanent?
3: Yeah, and you know, that's also something that I think has come up in conversation as well, even prior to the governor extending the hour to 3 a.m. I think all of this stuff needs to be taken into consideration and discussion as part of the impact to businesses, the impact to the residents, the neighborhoods, public safety, et cetera. But again, any changes to this regulation require state legislation to be changed. That's why communities were able to opt in into selecting to want to extend the hours to 3 a.m. because the governor had issued an executive order for that. And that allowed us to be able to vote, the license commission to vote to extend. Any extension of the will require further state legislation to change the regulations at the state level to allow communities to extend. And I think what this has created is created an opportunity where communities like Boston, Cambridge, and others have just taken an opportunity to reevaluate and say, hey, is this something that we can do? And if we can do it, why not? And can we explore it? And I think that's an opportunity here in the city of Worcester that gives us an opportunity to explore.
2: I think having some of the Tartan Army in town definitely helped out. I mean, those people are machines. I mean, they gave us a clinic on how to drink professionally.
3: Yes,
2: seriously.
3: Yes,
2: I mean, drinking those bars out of beer in Boston, but here just drinking tons and tons, and then like being cool about it,
3: yeah,
2: like cleaning up after themselves.
3: Yeah.
2: I mean, they gave a clinic. Did you experience any of the Scots while they were in town? Did you get to meet up with any of them?
3: I didn't get to meet any of them, but driving and going around the city, I got to see some of the areas where they were, especially some of the bars, especially in the Canal District where they were. They brought their bagpipes. They were there ready to go. And like you said, they were friendly. They were very, looked after each other, just looked after even the business itself and respecting the business. And I think that just shows a lot about who they are. And I think it was great for this community, for the state in general, to receive that kind of tourism and be able to have that impact in our community. So we were very excited to see them. We're unfortunate to see them go.
2: Yeah. Well, there's a chance.
3: Maybe we can bring them back.
2: There's a chance that they can come back. If I don't know if you know anything about the World Cup, but so they lost to Brazil.
3: They did.
2: And so that means they have a 20% chance of coming back. If so and so loses to someone and someone else ties, it's like a Rubik's cube of things that have to happen to have them come back to the area. So I'm hoping all that happens. It's hard for me. It just makes me appreciate the simplicity of the rules of the rules of football.
3: Yes,
2: you know, yes. of American football.
3: Yes, yes.
2: Anyway,
3: it's also in the World Cup. It's also about points, right?
2: Yeah,
3: how many points you get,
2: right.
3: how many goals you get. Whether you're a tie, whether it's all takes into consideration.
2: Right.
3: Yeah.
2: Very confusing. And then just to close out on that, your stance on the traffic cone things they were doing to the statues around the city. Now, in Boston, they were pretty welcoming. Here, I didn't see them getting in any trouble. In Miami, they're getting into trouble for that. The police in Miami are not putting up with that. And I just got to say to Miami, be nice to our friends or we'll come down there. What's your stance on that? I may or may not have had something to do with putting a cone on Turtle Boy. maybe.
3: But, I mean, Toto Boy have seen all types of things, whether it's scarves, hats, cones. Right. I mean, you name it. Toto Boy has experienced a lot. And again, it's just oftentimes these things happen with people out and about enjoying, trying to take pictures. It becomes a trend. And for me, and you know, as long as it's not harming property, it's not creating a public safety issue. I mean, all said and fun, I think it's pretty a good opportunity to, because again, sometimes these things, they people post them on TikTok and become trends, and that way it becomes a trend in Worcester as well. So we join the trends that are happening across the nation, which is pretty cool.
2: Nice. Now I got a call earlier from a gentleman, and if you could, sir, put the headphones on.
3: Yes.
2: Right there, so you can hear him. It'll be on your left side, and he had a concern here.
1: I never seen so much litter in the city of Worcester in my life in the last 10 years. I taught at the Volk School for 30 years. Now I got I do part time fences.
2: Okay, so here's a guy who's lived in Worcester most of his life, taught at the Volk School for 30 years. He says he's never seen so much litter in the city in his life.
3: Yeah.
2: But how would you address that?
3: Yeah, you know, one of the things last year during the summer, one of the things that I put forward as part of our Clean City initiative was to address a lot of the litter that we saw on the streets. And so we did a full-out blitz of DPW and many different departments of working to address a lot of the litter. The litter happens in many different ways, right? Storms impact litter. The recycle bins that we have the litter.
2: On a windy day,
3: you see them tipped over, et cetera. Yeah. And so we try to do what we can by implementing bins. We put implementing trash cans all around the city. We have a street sweeping program every single night that street sweeps majority of our main corridors across the city every single night. We just finished our spring street sweeping program as well. And then we have now our summer program where we have young people in our Department of Public Works be out there not only picking up litter and street sweeping as well, but also trimming any overgrowth in the tree pits, etc. So there's a lot of work that happened. It's ongoing work. I think oftentimes when you see the litter across the city is oftentimes after windy days or a storm, you typically see those challenges. But litter in any community is something that you have to stay at.
2: There's no cure.
3: And you have to stay at it every single day, every single week, every single month. You have to continue. Now, you try to identify strategies in which we can try to minimize and reduce the litter. But again, there's no way to eliminate it. We just have to stay at it every single day. And that's something that we've been working on and we'll continue to work on because, cleanliness of our community also helps the overall vitality and quality of life for our residents.
2: Are you working with any other like non-city organizations? Like I have a friend who runs the Instagram, I Pick Up Worcester Litter Very Well. And he's working with Councillor Bellotta now to help clean up areas around his district and stuff like that. Is that something the city is pursuing, maybe working with organizations outside the city?
3: Yeah, so we have a lot of different people, whether it's residents, organizations, whether it's businesses. A lot of people are helping out in this area. From the Chamber of Commerce, where they have the Green Corps program that they help support a lot of the litter pickup in the city, to, you know, like you mentioned, residents who are working with district counselors in particular areas of the districts, to even a Quarterly of Life team that they created what is called it's a clean street collective, and there's a certain color of trash bag. I believe it's green. Mm-hmm. And what they do is we provide it to any residents that need it, and they go around and they collect the trash in the neighborhood. They put it in this green trash bag, and then as part of the route, we come and pick it up and we take it with us. Oh. And many residents are utilizing that. And you can pick up those trash bags at many of the local organizations across the city. And people are doing that. And you see that in different neighborhoods. And like you said, so it's not just it's a collective kind of approach to address litter in our city. Keep people taking pride of their neighborhoods, and we appreciate all the residents who do so. It just means a lot. It means that it goes to show that anything that happens in our community, especially around litter, it's a collective kind of effort that everybody wants to be involved in and be encouraging.
2: Our next question is about the cable service here in the city and Spectrum, and a very angry gentleman wants to know why that the contract negotiated with Spectrum included discounts for seniors, and now Spectrum is denying seniors that discount. Can you address that at all?
3: Sure. So historically, for many years, Spectrum, let me take a step back. Every community is required to have a contract and agreement with a cable provider in that community. And there's a way that in which residents are able to receive, residents are able to receive some benefits from that. One of the benefits from the cable contracts historically has been a senior discount in the city of Worcester. In the last 10 years, the Spectrum has not fulfilled their contract with the city in providing the senior discount. And so one of the things that we have done is we have now engaged in a negotiation with Spectrum, because you have to renew your contract. You don't have to, but oftentimes you do, and you negotiate a new contract, whether it's a 5-year, 10-year term. And in those negotiations right now, one of the things that we have learned from Spectrum is that they're going away with the program nationwide, right? And that they don't want to continue that program. What they're asking us is to get as many residents as we can right now to join, and so that they can grandfather them in prior to us signing this contract. And that's something that it's the sticking point right now with me in our negotiations. I think they need to do right by the city of Worcester. They need to do right by the previous contract, and they need to do right moving forward. And that's why we've had to extend. We've had 1-year extensions of the negotiations over and over. It's been a couple of years now that we've extended it, because what I've said to the community and I've said to residents and even the council is just, if I don't feel comfortable in terms of what we're getting in our contract, I'm not going to sign it. And so I haven't signed it. And there's a lot of back and forth happening between us and Spectrum. And I'm hopeful that we can get to a resolution sometime soon. But again, those are one of the biggest sticking point is the senior discount issue that needs to be resolved, and they need to address it and need to do by right the city of Worcester.
2: And so apparently it's been going on for a while. So the people that thought they were getting the discount, are they going to be able to still get some kind of discount or get recouped on that or something like that?
3: So that's part of the request, right?
2: It's, okay, so that's the sticking point right there. Okay.
3: Yeah, it's trying to figure out, like, right, if you were a senior who wanted to register 5 years ago and haven't received that, what kind of opportunities can you offer either retroactively or forward-looking to that individual? Right. And I think that's the sticking point right now with them. They went away with the program nationwide. And so they're trying to, you know, give us a little bit, but we feel like we need a little bit more to be able to be satisfied and be able to, again, like I said, we need to do right by our residents who this was in the contract for 10 years.
2: Right.
3: We need to make sure that they honor them.
2: OK. The next question, it's a question I have. So it comes from me, not one of the listeners. And it bothers me that if I go park anywhere in the city, I only have 2 hours.
3: Yes.
2: So if I'm, say, at a WooSox game or a Railers game and I have to use a meter, I only get 2 hours and I can't extend that. And I use the Passport app,
3: yes,
2: which is great. It's super easy to use. Yes. But it doesn't allow me to keep putting money in the meter like the old school way where you run out and keep pumping quarters in there.
3: Yeah.
2: And then so I'd have to go out and move my car to a completely different zone.
3: Yeah.
2: Which is, to me, it's ridiculous because you're getting the money either way. Why is that like that?
3: No, that's a good question, Mike. And many communities across the state or across the nation have looked into these parking regulations, and they're different. And they're different depending on the zones. One of the biggest concerns that we got, especially in the downtown and the Canal District, when we were setting new policies or new pay stations, not only because of the Polo Park, but also all the activity that was happening in the neighborhood, is businesses themselves were complaining about the fact that people used to be able to just park their car in front of their business and be there for 8 hours. and their business will be impacted. Because business is what they want. They want to be the ability for people to move. Right. And so the more vehicles are moving, the better it gives me the opportunity to go in and come out, come in and come out. But if you have a line of vehicles that have been there 5, 6, 7, 8 hours, then now you, as someone who's coming into that restaurant, is looping and looking, and there's no movement.
2: Right.
3: And so what that does, it creates movement for people to find parking and attend these businesses. Because otherwise, if you don't have that movement, then it becomes of impact to the small businesses. And so that's really the rule of the 2 hour. And different zones have different kind of policies around that. Some areas have, you know, resident parking only a certain hours.
2: Right. Yeah. Of course.
3: Because residents need to come home and they need to be able to do that.
2: Yeah.
3: And so we try to do that to be amenable to everyone, not only in some of these areas where it's downtown or Canal District. Now we have residents who are living in these spaces. We want to be amenable to the residents. We want to be amenable to all the business owners, but also to the visitor. But unfortunately, sometimes we do encourage people to utilize most of our municipal garages, even though they're might be in a block or two away from the actual space. But our municipal garages right now, after 5 o'clock, I believe they're either $1 or $3 the entire night. So it gives people the opportunity that not have to park in the street and have to, if you're going to be there long term, I recommend using the parking garage. And like I said, after 5 o'clock, we put a fixed rate so that it doesn't impact, it doesn't escalate. So that if you're there 4 or 5 hours, it doesn't come up to a $20 bill. I believe it's either $1 or $3 for the entire night.
2: Right.
3: And so we try to do things like that just to provide different opportunities for people who have different needs as they're utilizing our parking system.
2: And finally, you know, last time we were in here, I asked you about the chickens. And now it's about the swan at Institute Park. It seems like there's a little bit of an uproar on why isn't the city doing more to help this swan, which is a resident, I believe, of Institute Park, who got caught up in a fishing line with a fishing hook in it. People are wondering why the city isn't doing more about it.
3: Yeah. You know,
2: why do you hate animals?
3: No, I don't hate animals. I don't hate animals at all. The jurisdiction or the party that has the jurisdiction over these is the Mass Wildlife and Fisheries, and they are the ones who understand and deal with a lot of this wildlife in our communities. And they actually recommend the communities to stay away from it and let them and let them be the ones to manage and deal with it, because they're the experts. They know and understand these animals, and so oftentimes, communities, local municipalities, we don't have people who work in this other than our animal control. But animal control is not what these individuals do and their expertise. And so what they recommend is just they recommend to oftentimes, sometimes even to leave them alone, because you can cause more harm to the animal because they're wild animals and the way they may react, etc. So we rely on them. They're the ones who are addressing the issues. They're the ones paying attention. They're the ones monitoring the animals. They come by and they spend some time there as well. So those are the partners that we reach out to whenever there is a wild animal that we need some assistance, we need some support. They're the ones who respond, and they're the ones who really take care of these issues.
2: All right, good. So I hope everybody heard that. So it's the state, the wildlife people of the state. They're the experts. They're telling us to stay away.
3: Yes.
2: Okay.
3: Yes.
2: All right. People, when it comes to animals, you know, maybe we can get the chicken up people in there to help with the swan. I know it's a different bird, but, you know, maybe they have more experience. Yeah. I don't know. Anyway, City Manager Eric Batista, thank you very much for coming
3: in. Thank you, Mike. I appreciate
2: another
3: it.
2: Another edition of Ask the CM. We appreciate you submitting all your questions also. And if you missed any of this, we'll post it at pikefm.com shortly after the show.
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2: The Woo Sox are taking on the Toledo Mud Hens at Polar Park. The Ghana Worcester Trade Fair is happening on the Worcester Common Oval. Beyond Wrestling is at the White Eagle in Worcester. And Rory Scovel will be at the Bull Run in Shirley. And that's the Pike Rock and Road Report, brought to you by Eden Rafferty Law Offices, the hardest hitting lawyers in town. 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

0: 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Thank you once again for to the city manager for another edition of Ask the CM. If you missed any of that, we'll have that up at PikeFM.com shortly after the show. Coming up very soon, though, we got your Pike laugh track and then the Pike haircut, 9:15-ish.
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2: Your sunny Thursday commute right now is slow on 290 East from Hope Ave to Shrewsbury Street. You're busy on 146 North, Vernon Hill to 290. You've got pockets of congestion through Hopkinton on 495 North from West Main Street to the Turnpike. And you're looking better now on the Turnpike eastbound. Right now, your delays stretch from the Weston State Police Barracks to 95 and from Route 16 to the supermarket overpass. I'm Jackie Murphy with your right now.
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1: I do love music, and I would constantly write down all the lyrics to every Beatles song, like put the record on, take the needle off, and write the lyrics down, put the needle back on, just every song, obsessed. And my grandmother ended up having Alzheimer's, and she collected anything that we touched growing up. And towards the end of her life, when I was an adult, she called me into her bedroom, and she pulled out this box. In this paper, she said, "You wrote this for me when you were little. And it was when I'm 64. And I had to sit there and take credit for a Lennon and McCartney tune." It's like, oh, that's right. I forgot about that one. You like that, huh? If so, I have a huge catalog of other songs I think you might like.
2: Oh, my God. That's Tig Notaro for your laugh track today. Tig Notaro. All right, we got the haircut coming up. Get ready to rate for hairiness. All right, now, Mr. Aldo Nova, 100 FM The Pike.

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1: We're still dealing with some delays on 290 East now from Hope Ave to Shrewsbury Street. Busy on 146 North getting on to 290. Slow through Hopkinton on 495 North from West Main Street to the Turnpike. 395 is looking good through Webster and Auburn. 190 is doing fine at Ararat Street. If you're traveling on the Turnpike eastbound, your delays now extend from the Weston Barracks to 95. I'm Jackie Murphy with your Right Now Traffic.
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0: Fromage du jour. It is the Pike haircut with Firehouse and Don't Treat Me Bad. Oh my goodness. That's a quadruple cheese sandwich. Quadruple, triple, double, quintuple grilled cheese sandwich right there. Several layers of different kinds of cheeses all throughout. Just a cheese factor. Yeah. Not a lot of sleaze. I mean, I didn't get a lot of sleaze there, but there's cheese everywhere. Definitely for Firehouse, Don't Treat Me Bad. That's just me. I give that a full on 10. Firehouse, not an OG, but continuing the hairy, cheesy tradition very well right there. But it's time for you to let us know if that's worthy of being called a Pike haircut. All right. So you got a rate for hairiness right there. The whole hairy package. Sleaze whiz factor. Again, not a lot of sleaze, but an overabundance of cheese. They were definitely a Halloween outlet type of band, if I can remember back that far. That was early 90s. And then, the hair was magnificent. I do remember that. They're from Richmond, Virginia. When I lived down there, they were just starting to take off. They used to play this club called the Newgate Prison, which was basically set up like a torture dungeon, medieval style. And that's where all the hair bands used to play down there. I'm giving him extra points for that personally, but it's entirely up to you. Let's know what it is. Rate it 1 through 10. 508-799-PIKE, 508-799-7453. We start right here, 508 texter, 9.5. Cheesy does it. Yeah, absolutely. 518 texter, good, not great. This is the person who hates everything, but at least they're saying good. Don't Treat Me Bad, 5 blocks of Velveeta. Yeah, a lot of Velveeta. I would give that the Golden Corral queso fountain. Absolutely. 508 texter here, this song is the cheesiest haircut of all time. I don't know. I played Nelson a couple of days ago. That was pretty cheesy. 508 texter here. Cheese and hair everywhere. Chaka approves. Yes, that is Chaka from Land of the Lost. 802 texter. Had to call Roto-Rooter to help clean out the clog in the tub from all the hair. 774 texter. As metal as plastic. More hairy than a hair metal festival. I want more metal in my hair. Not Aquanet. Well, that's kind of part of the haircut is all the Aquanet, the giant hole in the ozone layer. 860 texter here. The girl from that video could treat me bad. 8. You know what? I don't remember the video. I'm going to have to look that up. I'll look it up. I'll post it up on our Twitter feed at 100 FM The Pike. There you go. There is your Pike haircut for today. Thank you for all the delicious, cheesy ratings.
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2: We're still dealing with some delays on 290 East now from Hope Ave to Shrewsbury Street. Busy on 146 North getting on to 290. Slow through Hopkinton on 495 North from West Main Street to the Turnpike. 395 is looking good through Webster and Auburn. 190 is doing fine at Ararat Street. If you're traveling on the Turnpike eastbound, your delays now extend from the Weston Barracks to 95. I'm Jackie Murphy with you right now.
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0: 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My name is Mike Chu. Thank you very much for listening today. Chuck Perks will be stepping in next. I have tomorrow off, but my friend Mikey Muscatello will be filling in. Not only will he have your text keyword for your chance to win a trip for two to Chicago and Styx in Phoenix, but he'll also have the Pike Concert Season Pass text keyword for you sometime between 6 and 10 tomorrow. 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That's this week's Concert Pass show. Next week, we'll feature an entirely different show. 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I want to thank my guests today, Ashlyn Mercier, the newly crowned Miss Massachusetts and Westboro police officer. I'll have that interview up at PikeFM.com very, very soon, as well as the city manager of Worcester, Eric Batista, for Ask the CM. I'll have that also up at PikeFM.com if you missed any of that. So have a great, safe weekend. You know, I'll play this now since I'm not going to be here tomorrow. But please, in that time, don't get arrested.
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12: A better life with Dr. Sanjay Gupta.
13: By age 35, two-thirds of American men will experience some degree of noticeable hair loss. And by age 50, about 85% of men will have significantly thinning hair. That's according to the American Hair Loss Association. Now, one dermatologist explained that hair loss can either be genetic or it can be triggered by stress, illness, surgery, medications, major life events. No matter the cause, a lot of men, understandably, are frustrated by hair loss because it seems like a loss of control. You can take great care of your scalp by all sorts of expensive lotions and potions, but that might not matter. There are some tried and true medications that might work, like minoxidil or finasteride. But another solution is just shaving it off. And I've heard more and more how liberating this can be for a lot of guys. That's the ultimate control of their appearance. I'm Dr. Sanjay Gupta, helping you live a better life.
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FM, the Pike, Worcester's Rock Station. Chuck Perks checking in. What's going on? 100-minute workday kickoff is on as we inch closer and closer to the weekend. Got another keyword coming up for that Styx Chicago Flyway. 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

0: 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Chuck Perks. Well, researchers have identified a new Australian spider that catapults its prey into the air.
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Chuck Perks, Red Sox lost again to the Colorado Rockies. By the way, Sox are still in last place, in case you were curious. 15 games now behind the first place New York Yankees, who, by the way, come to Fenway Park this weekend. So that's going to be enjoyable. and the Woo Sox are at Polar Park tonight. They lost two in a row. Take on Toledo tonight at Polar Park. It's the Pike.

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17: A better life with Dr. Sanjay Gupta.
18: For more than a decade, the Environmental Working Group has put out a list of the so-called Dirty Dozen. These are the non-organic produce contaminated with the highest levels of pesticides. Well, this year, spinach topped the list, followed by kale, collard, mustard greens, strawberries, grapes, nectarines, peaches, cherries, apples, blackberries, pears, potatoes, and blueberries. Now, all these fruits and vegetables are part of a healthy diet, so no one is saying you shouldn't eat them. Point is, though, you could consider buying these items organic if and when you can, and then taking extra care when you wash them. The FDA recommends rinsing all fruits and vegetables, even the ones that are organic, under running water that is slightly warmer than room temperature. Don't use soap, bleach, or any fancy produce washes. I'm Dr. Sanjay Gupta, helping you live a better life.
0: Whether it's the NFL,
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Sitting too little throughout your day might be just as damaging as sitting too much. 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You need

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0: Lincoln Park, 100 FM, the Pike, Worcester's rock station. On-demand lunch coming up next at noon. Well, for years, we've been told that sitting too much is bad for you. But a new study suggests that there's more to the story. Researchers found that people who sat very little each day actually had a higher risk of death and heart problems than those who sat an average amount, especially if they worked physically demanding jobs. Go figure. You sit too much, you die. If you don't sit enough, you're going to die. You're going to die. Someday. Thanks for that uplifting research there, Chuck. Anytime. 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
18: 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Ask them how the posts in their feed make them feel. These apps are built to be addictive, so kids, all of us in fact, will keep coming back for more, even when we are made to feel worse. It's bizarre. You might need to help your son or daughter reset their algorithm by unfollowing certain accounts and following or interacting with more positive ones. They might need suggestions of other healthier things to do, or to see you leading the way by example and putting your own phone away. In the run-up to bedtime, everyone's phone should go away, no questions asked. And if you need some help, sort of, I guess, resetting expectations, try engaging parents of your kids' friends for a more coordinated effort. I'm Dr. Sanjay Gupta, helping you live a better life.
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FM, the Pike Worcester's rock stations, Nirvana. And Chuck Perks' on-demand lunch is on. Sponsored by Big Y. Stupid criminals in the news coming up in about 30 minutes where a guy told cops he sells drugs all through town. He's an honest criminal. Stupid, but

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Chuck Perks, on-demand lunch is on. Well, how about this? The number of Americans carrying concealed weapons is increasing. You know, that's something to keep in mind next time you decide you want to get lippy in a Denny's. All right? It's Phil Collins, 100 FM, the Pike.

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14: Few people now have asked me about a TikTok trend that they've come across. It's called 75 Hard. The challenge was created by entrepreneur and author Andy Frisella, who calls it a, quote, transformative mental toughness program and an Ironman for your brain. So here's what it entails. Eat a structured diet with no alcohol, drink a gallon of water, read 10 pages of nonfiction, take a progress photo, and complete 2 45-minute workouts, one of them outdoors, every day for 75 days. Quite a challenge. We asked CNN fitness contributor Dana Santis about this, who reminded us that sustainable fitness isn't about punishment or proving discipline through extremes. It's about building habits that integrate into your lifestyle in a way that feels supportive and repeatable. If you ask me, that's going to be the key to long-term success. I'm Dr. Sanjay Gupta, helping you live a better life.
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0: Lunch, sponsored by Big Y, 100 FM, the Pike, Worcester's Rock Station. Let's get into stupid criminals in the news. You know, the hard thing about being a drug dealer is you can get in big trouble sharing testimonials from your happy customers. A 40-year-old man from Florida, his name is Cedric Booker. He was arrested last week on 13 felony charges, mostly drug offenses, after a police investigation. Police used an undercover informant to buy cocaine from Cedric on three occasions in recent months. The cops sent a SWAT team to Cedric's home. And when he was served a search warrant, he confirmed he was a successful dealer who sells drugs to various people all throughout the city. The cops searched the place and found about $2,500 in cash, along with cocaine, heroin, marijuana, amphetamines, a firearm, and ammunition. Cedric's girlfriend was also there, but she claimed she had no idea he was a drug dealer. You know, you just can't fake stupid.
1: Pretty sure he only needs one more bad decision to have a whole set.
2: I start making bad decisions.
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13: A Better Life with Dr. Sanjay Gupta.
14: For decades, the prevailing wisdom for someone who's had a heart attack has been to put them on beta blockers for the rest of their life. But new research suggests that might not be necessary, and that the benefits of these medications probably taper off after a year or two. On the whole, and for the average person, beta blockers are very safe and very effective. But, as with any medication, they can come with a cost. A financial one, and also potential side effects. We're talking about things like fatigue, dizziness, dry mouth, dry eyes. I want to be clear when I say that you absolutely should talk to your doctor before starting or stopping any medication. Point is, if you're years out from a heart attack and you're in otherwise good health, you might want to ask your doctor about discontinuing beta blockers. You'll want to, of course, keep up a healthy lifestyle, diet, exercise, and sleep. I'm Dr. Sanjay Gupta, helping you live a better life.
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Ah, yes, the irony of life. 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
17: A Better Life with Dr. Sanjay Gupta.
18: A colleague of mine went to a meeting of the primetime seniors the other week. There are programs like this all over the country for people in their 60s, 70s, 80s, and beyond to stay active. It's not just something to keep older folks busy. It helps to keep their bodies in shape and their brains sharp. Showing up with a good attitude is a must, and research shows that having the right mindset actually does lead to better physical aging. So if you need some suggestions to boost your positivity, experts we talked to recommended focusing on goals, which can boost your confidence. Practice gratitude, they said. One of the seniors my colleague met told her that just waking up in the morning is, quote, better than the alternative. That's true. Focus on the things you can control. Diet and exercise. And very importantly, surround yourself with positive people, because that can be contagious. I'm Dr. Sanjay Gupta, helping you live a better life.
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This week's Pike Concert Season Pass, we're getting you in to see Godsmack at the Xfinity Center with new drummer Mike Mangini. Man, that guy's on fire. You can win your tickets with Mistress Carrie this afternoon. She's got today's keyword. Listen to Mistress Carrie for that keyword, then text it in to 50888. It's the Pike.

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19: You know, summer is a great time to re-examine how much time your kids are spending on social media, along with what they are seeing and who they are engaging with. Ask them how the posts in their feed make them feel. These apps are built to be addictive, so kids, all of us in fact, will keep coming back for more, even when we are made to feel worse. It's bizarre. You might need to help your son or daughter reset their algorithm by unfollowing certain accounts and following or interacting with more positive ones. They might need suggestions of other healthier things to do, or to see you leading the way by example and putting your own phone away. In the run-up to bedtime, everyone's phone should go away, no questions asked. And if you need some help, sort of, I guess, resetting expectations, try engaging parents of your kids' friends for a more coordinated effort. I'm Dr. Sanjay Gupta, helping you live a better life.
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Chuck Perks, thanks for everybody coming out to Rock the Dock yesterday at Indian Ranch in Webster. We're making that a regular Wednesday thing, so we'll hope to see you next Wednesday, too, at 5:30.

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1: Let's go back to 1984 and Sammy Hagar's protest against the U.S. national maximum speed law of 55 miles per hour. Sammy, who rocked the Xfinity Center last night with Rick Springfield. It's I Can't Drive 55. It plays out of the Pike Music Vault.

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13: A better life with Dr. Sanjay Gupta.
14: For decades, the prevailing wisdom for someone who's had a heart attack has been to put them on beta blockers for the rest of their life. But new research suggests that might not be necessary, and that the benefits of these medications probably taper off after a year or two. On the whole, and for the average person, beta blockers are very safe and very effective. But, as with any medication, they can come with a cost. A financial one, and also potential side effects. We're talking about things like fatigue, dizziness, dry mouth, dry eyes. I want to be clear when I say that you absolutely should talk to your doctor before starting or stopping any medication. Point is, if you're years out from a heart attack and you're in otherwise good health, you might want to ask your doctor about discontinuing beta blockers. You'll want to, of course, keep up a healthy lifestyle, diet, exercise, and sleep. I'm Dr. Sanjay Gupta, helping you live a better life.
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8: Few people now have asked me about a TikTok trend that they've come across. It's called 75 Hard. The challenge was created by entrepreneur and author Andy Frisella, who calls it a, quote, transformative mental toughness program and an Ironman for your brain. So here's what it entails. Eat a structured diet with no alcohol, drink a gallon of water, read 10 pages of nonfiction, take a progress photo, and complete two 45-minute workouts, one of them outdoors, every day for 75 days. Quite a challenge. We asked CNN fitness contributor Dana Santis about this, who reminded us that sustainable fitness isn't about punishment or proving discipline through extremes. It's about building habits that integrate into your lifestyle in a way that feels supportive and repeatable. If you ask me, that's going to be the key to long-term success. I'm Dr. Sanjay Gupta, helping you live a better life.
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A somber anniversary for the Red Hot Chili Peppers, who on this date in 1988 lost founding guitarist Hillel Slovak to a heroin overdose shortly after the band returned from a European tour. Hillel Slovak recorded two albums with the Chili Peppers, Freaky Styly and the Uplift Mofo Party Plan. If you haven't watched that Red Hot Chili Peppers documentary, it focuses on the impact and influence of Hillel Slovak, especially in the early music, but also in their lasting legacy. The Chili Peppers on the Pike, it's Mistress Carrie reporting for duty on the 25th day of June, the year 2026, soon to be Rock and Roll Hall of Fame inductee. There's Billy Idol on the Pike.

0: we talked about it yesterday while we were broadcasting live at Pro Automotive on West Main Street in Dudley. Got to say what's up to everybody over there. I know they're listening to the Pike while they're working. Congratulations again on your grand opening. Roger Daltrey from The Who going out on another headlining tour with a couple stops in New England. He's going to be at the Big E coming up on September 20th, and tickets are already on sale for his show at the Chevalier Theater on September 29th. It's Mistress Carrie on a hot, sunny, warm day. Old School Van Halen, of course, on 100 FM, The Pike.
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14: For years, we've been talking about both the positive and negative effects of being on social media. And I would say, by and large, for older adults, social media is net positive. Not all positive, but net positive. Helps them keep in touch with friends and stay social. But for younger people, social media use, especially heavy use, tends to be net negative. In fact, according to this year's World Happiness Report, youth who use social media more than 5 hours a day reported a lower level of well-being. And researchers who studied this sort of thing found that many teens wish these platforms didn't even exist, and yet they can't seem to stop using them. Experts we talked to largely suggested two things. Ideally, along with your friend group, take some time offline. Also, try to recurate your algorithm, so it shows you posts that'll make you feel good. I'm Dr. Sanjay Gupta, helping you live a better life.
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The

Foo's on the Pike. Mistress Carrie, partly cloudy and 82 degrees in Worcester. You might wake up to Mike Shue and the Pike Morning Show and some rain tomorrow morning. It is going to clear up in the afternoon to help kick off your weekend. 80 degrees the high tomorrow. Making plans for the weekend. Cloudy on Saturday and a high of 77. Partly cloudy and 81 coming up on Sunday.

0: The Cars, Whistler's Rock Station, 100 FM, The Pike. It's Mistress Carrie. A ton of stuff to give away today. I got concert season pass tickets with Godsmack. Another chance to text in for that Styx in Chicago grand prize trip to Phoenix. 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Text Dawn, D-A-W-N, right now to 50888. All this week, Jack White tickets, MGM Music Hall at Fenway, July 17th, D-A-W-N. 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
12: A Better Life with Dr. Sanjay Gupta.
13: A colleague of mine went to a meeting of the primetime seniors the other week. There are programs like this all over the country for people in their 60s, 70s, 80s, and beyond to stay active. It's not just something to keep older folks busy. It helps to keep their bodies in shape and their brains sharp. Showing up with a good attitude is a must, and research shows that having the right mindset actually does lead to better physical aging. So if you need some suggestions to boost your positivity, experts we talked to recommended focusing on goals, which can boost your confidence. Practice gratitude, they said. One of the seniors my colleague met told her that just waking up in the morning is, quote, better than the alternative. That's true. Focus on the things you can control. Diet and exercise, and very importantly, surround yourself with positive people, because that can be contagious. I'm Dr. Sanjay Gupta, helping you live a better life.
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Mister's Rock Station, 100 FM The Pike. It's Mistress Carrie, and if you're a gamer, today is a big day. 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The game is not officially coming out until November 19th. I forget how much Grand Theft Auto 5 made, but it was in the billions. Grand Theft Auto 6 got delayed for almost a year, but it's finally coming out this November. Kid Rock on The Pike.

Stone Temple Pilots touring with Godsmack, and I don't think it's a coincidence that the Godsmack guys scheduled their New England shows around the 4th of July so they could be home with family. They're going to be at the Xfinity Center on July 2nd in Mansfield next Thursday night. It's going to be Godsmack, Stone Temple Pilots, and Dorothy. And all this week for the concert season pass giveaways, we're giving away Godsmack tickets. Concert season pass giveaways, the tickets change every week. Mike Shue, Chuck Perks, and I all this week giving away Godsmack tickets. You want to go? Text SOUND. S-O-U-N-D to 50888. Those are the concert season pass tickets this week. I got them to give away today, so text SOUND to 50888. These guys are supposed to be going out on the road together next year. Poison on the Pike.

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13: For years, we've been talking about both the positive and negative effects of being on social media. And I would say, by and large, for older adults, social media is net positive. Not all positive, but net positive. Helps them keep in touch with friends and stay social. But for younger people, social media use, especially heavy use, tends to be net negative. In fact, according to this year's World Happiness Report, youth who use social media more than 5 hours a day reported a lower level of well-being. And researchers who study this sort of thing found that many teens wish these platforms didn't even exist, and yet they can't seem to stop using them. Experts we talked to largely suggested two things. Ideally, along with your friend group, take some time offline. 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I'm Dr. Sanjay Gupta, helping you live a better life.
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Nikki Sixx says they're in band tour rehearsals right now for the return of the Carnival of Sins tour. He said all four members of Motley Crue live in different states, so unless they're tour rehearsing or actually out on the road, they don't get to see each other very much. He said he was really looking forward to not only getting to hang out with the guys again, but also diving deep and working on some surprises for diehard Motley Crue fans for this upcoming tour with Tesla and Extreme. Girls, girls, girls on the pike, it's Mistress Carrie. Speaking of touring, Hardy's going to be at the Xfinity Center in Mansfield tomorrow. If you're a Metallica fan, Jason Newsted is going to be out in Northampton next Wednesday with his band The Chop House at the Iron Horse Music Hall. We were already talking about how Godsmack's going to be at the Xfinity Center next Thursday. Around all of the 250th birthday celebrations, no big concerts on July 4th. However, Hatebreed is going to be at the Palladium on Sunday, July 5th. Sublime on 100 FM, The Pike.

0: Pete Van Halen on the Pike. It's Mistress Carrie. Tomorrow's Friday, which means new releases, and there's a bunch of them, including Baby Metal. Metal 4th, a deluxe edition, is out tomorrow. The Butthole Surfers' long-rumored album After the Astronaut is finally going to see the light of day. Duran Duran's Free to Love, the Hot Star Remixes, is out tomorrow. The Grateful Dead, Steal Your Face, the 50th anniversary remaster. Metallica has remastered Reload, and there's a limited edition deluxe box set that's coming out tomorrow along with the digital remastered version. Muse, the Wow Signal, comes out tomorrow. The Pixies complete B-sides 88 to 97. The Pretty Reckless and their new album Dear God is out tomorrow, and Forever Now from Switchfoot is out tomorrow.
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2: A crash in Westboro on 495 South before the Pike. It's back to Marlboro there. Tough ride in that stretch. The Pike's okay from Westboro to Auburn and back. It is slow though in Worcester on 290 West. It gets delayed just after Plantation Street. Gets better after East Central Street. 290 East is okay. 146 North, brake lights right at 290. 190 North is delayed in Leominster, right at Route 2. Route 2 West, some brake lights by Jackson Road. I'm Dave Gardner with your right now traffic.
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3: Newly crowned Miss Massachusetts, Ashlyn Mercier. 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
11: Few people now have asked me about a TikTok trend that they've come across. It's called 75 Hard. The challenge was created by entrepreneur and author Andy Frisella, who calls it a, quote, transformative mental toughness program and an Ironman for your brain. So here's what it entails. Eat a structured diet with no alcohol, drink a gallon of water, read 10 pages of nonfiction, take a progress photo, and complete 2 45-minute workouts, one of them outdoors, every day for 75 days. Quite a challenge. We asked CNN fitness contributor Dana Santis about this, who reminded us that sustainable fitness isn't about punishment or proving discipline through extremes. It's about building habits that integrate into your lifestyle in a way that feels supportive and repeatable. If you ask me, that's going to be the key to long-term success. I'm Dr. Sanjay Gupta, helping you live a better life.
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They're going to be down at the Hartford Healthcare Amphitheater in September, opening up for Breaking Benjamin. The Red from Chevelle, It's Mistress, Carrie on the Pike. Tomorrow morning at 10 o'clock, two shows are going on sale. Brandon Flowers from The Killers just announced that he's got a new solo album coming out, and he's also going out on a 17-date solo headlining tour that's going to bring him to Boston at Roadrunner on September 23rd. Those tickets go on sale tomorrow. And also, we were talking about it yesterday when it got announced, Rival Sons are going out on the road. They announced they're going to be coming to Worcester. They'll be at the Palladium in Worcester with tickets going on sale tomorrow morning at 10 a.m. The show is November 22nd at the Palladium. They'll also be down at the College Street Music Hall in New Haven, Connecticut on November 20th. 100 FM, The Pike.

They just announced that his infamous bat throne from the Rock and Roll Hall of Fame and the Back to the Beginning concert is now on display at the museum exhibition in Birmingham, England, called Ozzy Osbourne, Working Class Hero. It's a free exhibition that just got extended and is open until the end of September. Bark at the Moon on the Pike, it's Mistress Carrie. Happy birthday if today's your birthday. If you're celebrating on June 25th, you're sharing it with Alex Terrible from Slaughter to Prevail, Mike Krueger from Nickelback, George Michael, David Page from Toto, Alan Lanier from Blue Oyster Cult, and Ian McDonald, founding member of King Crimson. Lunatic Fringe, Red Rider on the Pike.

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2: It's brake lights on 290 West from the Burnt Coat Curve down to East Central. 290 East is busy but moving, not bad. 190 is good between Worcester and Leominster. It is delayed in Harvard on Route 2 West by Route 111 and slow on 495 South from Marlboro down to the Pike in Hopkinton. The Pike's not bad between Westboro and Millbury. No big delays on Route 20. Looking good, too, in Firm Rhode Island on 146. No complaints for now on 395. I'm Dave Gardner with your Right Now.
3: A better life with Dr. Sanjay Gupta.
4: Osteoporosis affects millions of people in the United States and around the world. It's a disease that basically causes someone's bones to become weak, brittle, and porous, which can increase their risk of fractures. Now, the good news here is there are things you can do other than, or in addition to, taking medications to prevent fractures before it's too late. One is to up your intake of calcium and vitamin D. You also want to eat more protein. One functional medicine dietitian told us that that helps build muscle, and if you're building muscle strength, then you are also building bone strength. You want to be mindful of your workouts. The best ways to build bone density, one therapist told us, are going to be resistance exercises like lifting weights, and also exercises that make your bones take a bit of an impact, such as jumping or even running, just loading the bones a little bit more. I'm Dr. Sanjay Gupta, helping you live a better life.
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The

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1: 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He's featured on two albums that are coming out at the end of July. Bear McCreary's new album, The Singularity Eclipses, and he's also going to be on the new Tim Montana album, The Entire State of Tim Montana, both coming out on July 31st on 100 FM, The Pike.

0: Nickelback on the Pike, Mistress Carrie. What the hell happened on this date in history? Well, back in 2019, Pink was in Liverpool, England, doing a concert, and a fan went into labor, gave birth at the arena, and then named the baby after Pink. On this date in 2009, Michael Jackson passed away at the age of 50 after suffering heart failure in his home. Hillel Slovak from the Red Hot Chili Peppers died on this date of a heroin overdose in 1988. In 1984, Prince released Purple Rain. On this date in 83, the Police released Synchronicity. And it seems insane, especially back then. But on this date in 1967, satellite link-ups and uplinks, that was rare. And on this date, 400 million people saw the Beatles perform All You Need Is Love via satellite as part of a TV global link-up. Our World, it was called, that had Mick Jagger, Keith Richards, Eric Clapton, Graham Nash, Keith Moon, and Gary Leeds providing backing vocals for the Beatles in front of 400 million people.
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2: You're on the brakes on 290 West from the Burncoat curve down to East Central Street. Eastbound's okay on 290. 190 South is slow just right at 290. 190 North is delayed right up at the Route 2 merge in Lemonster. It's backed up before Jackson Road on Route 2 West and slow before the Pike in Hockington on 495 South. But a good ride between Westboro and Auburn on the Pike, and no big backups for now on 395 and on 146. I'm Dave Gardner with your right now.
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25: A colleague of mine went to a meeting of the primetime seniors the other week. There are programs like this all over the country for people in their 60s, 70s, 80s, and beyond to stay active. It's not just something to keep older folks busy. It helps to keep their bodies in shape and their brains sharp. Showing up with a good attitude is a must, and research shows that having the right mindset actually does lead to better physical aging. So if you need some suggestions to boost your positivity, experts we talked to recommended focusing on goals, which can boost your confidence. Practice gratitude, they said. One of the seniors my colleague met told her that just waking up in the morning is, quote, better than the alternative. That's true. Focus on the things you can control. Diet and exercise. And very importantly, surround yourself with positive people, because that can be contagious. I'm Dr. Sanjay Gupta, helping you live a better life.
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New episodes come out every Wednesday. One of the questions that I ask bands a lot is, what's the craziest thing they bought in a truck stop in the middle of the night? Because they're constantly on the road in the tour buses, and sometimes in the middle of the night, they got to pull over, especially because they're not allowed to do certain things in the bathrooms, if you know what I'm saying. I bring it up because National Treasure Dolly Parton yesterday had the grand opening of her very own truck stop. She said, quote, "I couldn't leave it to Beavers." The Dolly's Tennessean Travel Stop is a flashy new travel center inspired by her time on the open road. Dolly Parton saying, "Well, the doors are open and I could not be prouder. Whether you are hauling loads, hauling the family, or just passing through, we built this place for you. Good food, real rest, a little music, and people who are genuinely glad you stopped in. That's what the road has always deserved, and that's what you will find here. Welcome home." I freaking love Dolly. And now I want to go to her truck stop. Not a sentence I ever thought I would say on the radio.

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Black Sabbath on the Pike, Mistress Carrie. Well, two rock and roll legends are crossing the streams and going out on the Windy Cities tour this summer. They are going to go to the Xfinity Center. I'm talking about Chicago and Styx. But rather than send you to Mansfield, we want to send you someplace else, like Phoenix as a VIP. A lucky winner is going to take home a rock star trip for two with the flights, hotel, premium seats, and VIP packages that are loaded with exclusive merch from both bands, including a signed guitar from Styx and backstage bragging rights where you'll meet Chicago. All this week, Mike Shue, Chuck Perks, and I have been giving you text keywords to text in and enter to win that grand prize, including right now. Text BREAK. B-R-E-A-K to 95819. 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B-R-E-A-K. 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
2: You know, summer is a great time to re-examine how much time your kids are spending on social media, along with what they are seeing and who they are engaging with. Ask them how the posts in their feed make them feel. These apps are built to be addictive, so kids, all of us in fact, will keep coming back for more, even when we are made to feel worse. It's bizarre. You might need to help your son or daughter reset their algorithm by unfollowing certain accounts and following or interacting with more positive ones. They might need suggestions of other healthier things to do, or to see you leading the way by example and putting your own phone away. In the run-up to bedtime, everyone's phone should go away, no questions asked. And if you need some help, resetting expectations, try engaging parents of your kids' friends for a more coordinated effort. I'm Dr. Sanjay Gupta, helping you live a better life.
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Their former drummer, Mike Mangini, is going to be at the Xfinity Center next week drumming for Godsmack. That drum battle with Sully is going to be epic. And, of course, Extreme is out on the road with Motley Crue and Tesla this summer on the return of the Carnival of Sins tour. And rumor has it, Nuno, Gary, Pat, and Fig are working on a brand new Extreme album as well. To Mother Don't Want to Go to School Today, it's Mistress Carrie. Here's Filter on the Pike.

0: Pike, it's Mistress Carrie. Before I get out of here, I got to play you this audio because over the weekend, the guys from Offspring were playing the Hellfest Open Air Festival, which is one of the hardest rocking and metal festivals in the world. It happens in France every summer. It's where they just erected that giant Ozzy statue. Well, Dexter Holland and the guys from the Offspring, they wanted to have a mosh pit during a Taylor Swift song.
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11: A better life with Dr. Sanjay Gupta.
12: They say consistency is key, but sometimes you just gotta switch it up. A new study out of Harvard School of Public Health found that varying your exercise routine could add years to your life. What exercise someone did didn't matter much. What did matter was that all the exercises together worked all the muscle groups in their body. Now, an added benefit to changing things up is it can help you push through the plateau effect. That's when your body gets so efficient at doing something that you actually stop getting better at it. And we know from previous research that specializing in any one sport at a young age can make someone actually more prone to injury. And as experts we talk to point out, even elite athletes switch up things with their workouts, making sure to target strength, cardio, flexibility, balance, and doing that every single week. I'm Dr. Sanjay Gupta, helping you live a better life.
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7: 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Ask them how the posts in their feed make them feel. These apps are built to be addictive, so kids, all of us in fact, will keep coming back for more, even when we are made to feel worse. It's bizarre. You might need to help your son or daughter reset their algorithm by unfollowing certain accounts and following or interacting with more positive ones. They might need suggestions of other healthier things to do, or to see you leading the way by example and putting your own phone away. In the run-up to bedtime, everyone's phone should go away, no questions asked. And if you need some help sort of, I guess, resetting expectations, try engaging parents of your kids' friends for a more coordinated effort. I'm Dr. Sanjay Gupta, helping you live a better life.
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4: A colleague of mine went to a meeting of the primetime seniors the other week. There are programs like this all over the country for people in their 60s, 70s, 80s, and beyond to stay active. It's not just something to keep older folks busy. It helps to keep their bodies in shape and their brains sharp. Showing up with a good attitude is a must, and research shows that having the right mindset actually does lead to better physical aging. So if you need some suggestions to boost your positivity, experts we talked to recommended focusing on goals, which can boost your confidence. Practice gratitude, they said. One of the seniors my colleague met told her that just waking up in the morning is, quote, better than the alternative. That's true. Focus on the things you can control. Diet and exercise. And very importantly, surround yourself with positive people, because that can be contagious. I'm Dr. Sanjay Gupta, helping you live a better life.
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